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I'm Lee Pitts, the longtime host of the Lee Pitts Live TV show. I'm

0: 8 o'clock to 7 p.m. with over 25,000 interviews under my belt. People always ask me, Lee, what's your favorite interview? That's simple. It's the next one. And it's right here on Lee Pitts Live on radio. Let's get to it.
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3: Hello, everybody. Welcome back to Lee Pitts Live Person of the Year Awards 2024. It's 2024 honorees from last year that we're honoring this year, our 27th annual. And, of course, I'm Lee Pitts, the longtime host of Lee Pitts Live, the TV show, the radio shows, and also the founder of the Lee Pitts Live Person of the Year Awards, going back 27 years. We're here at Franklin Park Elementary School in the heart of the Dunbar community here in Fort Myers. And, you know, over 300 people are filing in at the reception period. We got Luna Mooney up there playing her, doing her thing. And everything is copacetic. The crowd is filing in. One of our honorees tonight will be Edward Harden. And he's going to get our volunteer award. Y'all saw his name in the program. Yeah. Excited.
4: Yes.
3: Up in lights.
4: Absolutely.
3: How y'all like that program?
4: It's pretty cool. I love it.
3: Pretty cool.
4: Nice.
3: With our
4: very
3: GQ
4: nice.
3: On the cover.
4: Yes, you were. As always.
3: Look like a movie star. I look like I was in port.
4: They don't know.
3: I'm just that's Photoshop.
4: They all know.
3: Well, we're so happy to honor him because he's just been quietly doing. I know you see him going out working and just helping the community, your husband, over the many years. And now we get an opportunity to pay homage to him in front
4: yes,
3: of everybody.
4: Absolutely.
3: So let's get a little bit about you. You're Ed's wife.
4: Yes.
3: How long y'all been married?
4: Oh, my Lord. 34 years.
3: Mm-hmm.
4: 34 years. First love, straight out of school.
3: How you enjoying yourself here so far?
4: It's great. Very nice event. Very nice.
3: And
4: very
3: the violinist?
4: Nice. Love it.
3: Mm-hmm. How about the food?
4: Exquisite. Just wonderful. Mm-hmm. Wonderful.
3: And you're the son?
5: Yes, sir.
3: How long you been the son since you've been alive?
5: This year will make 35 years.
3: Man, you guys look alike, too. You look at you like right around here. Everybody tell you that?
5: Everybody.
3: Yeah. Are you the only child or is it
5: no,
3: few
5: sir.
3: Young?
5: I'm the oldest of five.
3: Okay. You seen Dad. He's just a deeply religious man. And try to do anything he can to uplift the community, huh?
5: Very selfless individual. Anything he can do to help anybody, he'll do.
3: What have you learned from him? What is a couple of key things you learned from being his son?
5: Just perseverance would be the big thing. Good moral character. My dad has spent all of his years since the day we've been born pushing that and driving that into our brains to make sure that became a part of our DNA.
3: Okay.
5: And I can honestly say that that has helped to drive me and my brothers all these years.
3: Mm-hmm. How's it been behind the scenes knowing that this was coming up? Has he talked about it a little bit to y'all? Is he excited about it? I know he just came off the Dunbar Easter Parade.
5: Him being the selfless individual that we talked about earlier, he is excited about it. But, you know, when you're like that, you always think about everybody else before yourself. So, He wasn't unappreciative or ungrateful. It's just that he's always thinking about somebody else other than himself. So, but he is grateful for every award, every opportunity, anything that anyone gives him or nominates him for.
3: Mm-hmm.
5: He's grateful for it all. So.
3: Yeah, I see him sitting back there in his nice little GQ
4: yes.
3: suit, got a little Kangol
4: yeah.
3: cap. And he's just mellowing like he, is he always laid back like that?
4: He is. He is. Just nice, mellow guy.
3: But people be surprised to know that you and him and y'all got a kind of musician.
4: A musical
3: family.
4: Yes.
3: Just a little bit about that.
4: Our whole lives. That's all we've been born in. I mean, we were bred in it. That's all we've ever known. And now we raised our sons to be the same way.
3: When you and him met, y'all met under musical circumstances
4: yep.
3: or you just?
4: Yep. My dad was the pastor of St. Mary before he passed away, Thomas Brown. And his dad was the assistant pastor. So he was the assistant pastor, Eddie Hart. So, and we grew up little kids, grew up in the youth choir, started together, and then we went to the teenage choir, the mass choir, he started directing when he was in high school, and just on from there. And then the guys, our sons came up in the music, and they started their own thing with their group, and

0: just went from there.
1: If you have to say something to him about tonight and how you feel about Ed tonight being on it.
0: Bud, I am so proud of you. Keep pushing. Keep serving. We're born to be a blessing to others. That's what you do. You live by the word, and keep, no matter what, don't stop, because God is proud of you, and we are just beyond the stars. I mean, our joy for you tonight goes beyond the stars, so we're very proud of you.
1: Say something to Dad.
2: Dad, just keep pushing, man, and everything that you've taught us over all these years, so grateful to see that you finally getting your flowers for being a man that we've always known and that the world is now beginning to see. Love you, man.
1: Couldn't have said it better myself. We're here on the red carpet at Leapis Live Person of the Year Awards. Myself and some of the red carpet hosts, we continue to bring you some sights and sounds here at the reception as we're moving closer to showtime, and people are now enjoying the food by the great chef Michelle. Remember, Miami might have the oranges. We're all about fine honorees tonight at the Leapis Live Person of the Year Awards Gala. Have got the juice. We'll be right back. And now, a word from our sponsors.
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0: everybody. Welcome back to the award-winning Lee Piss Live. You guys may ask, where in the world in South Florida is Lee Piss Live right now? Well, we are Johnny on the spot at the event of the month of April. It's the inaugural play, a mystery dinner theater. And we're at the reception phase for Deborah Ain't Got No Tail and Grandma's House, presented by Bridging the Gap for the Arts. We're at the reception stage right now, live entertainment, red carpet photos, and you know it's huge because Lee Pitt's live TV show is here, Johnny on the Spot. We're going to be moving into the main dining hall for dinner in a theater and a play with some of these outstanding actors who will be performing before a sold-out crowd. It is sold out. So without further ado, let's meet some of the stars in the play. Give your full name. And who are you in the play?
1: Ronald Marshall, and I am the doctor.
0: Doctor who? You got a name, doctor somebody?
1: Dr. Warner.
0: All right, you going to be doing an operation and the surgeries or anything?
1: No operations and surgeries, but we're just going to be having a good time.
0: All right, take some blood pressure. Who are you and what's your role in the play? What's your name in the play?
2: Well, yes, sir. My name is Ruben Morgan, and I play Detective Joe Thursday in the play.
0: Oh, you're a detective, huh?
2: Oh, detective. And listen, I'm always on the scene, but I will keep it clean. You know what I mean?
1: Come on now.
0: How much fun has this been at rehearsal? Will we enjoy?
1: What? It's been a very enjoyable time. Just, you know, preparing for everything, you know, and then incorporating, because at first you focus on memorizing everything, and then you start incorporating just having fun, you know, throwing the jokes in there and, you know, the character and just all of that. It's been fun.
0: And now to see it come to tonight, the big reception and all this other stuff going on, how does it make you feel to know that the community is coming out supporting Sonya in this type of way?
1: Oh, it feels good. I mean, just know that everybody's coming out supporting. I mean, it just feels good. You know, the energy is in the room. And we're just ready to all have a good time tonight. Right, Ruben?
2: Absolutely. I definitely agree with that.
0: Hey, what can we expect tonight? Is it a comedy? Is it a mystery?
2: It's a little bit of both. Okay. It's a mixture of both. You're going to be on your seats, but you're definitely going to have to be attentive for this one because it's a lot of clues you got to pay attention to. But at the end of the day, it's nothing but fun. You know, everybody is bonded with each other. We have a phenomenal cast, phenomenal director. And, you know, we just feed off everybody's energy and everything like
0: and
2: that.
0: And my understanding, so. It's going to hit on a whole lot of the things that we are familiar with in the Black experience.
2: Oh, yes, sir. Absolutely.
1: Oh, yeah.
2: We made sure we went into that direction where our culture is listening and that bell is ringing for us.
0: We love that, man. We love our culture being in stuff.
1: Yep. Yes,
0: sir. What do you hope after people experience this tonight, what do you hope that the audience takes away from this whole experience?
2: That the culture has something to say, you know? And by everybody being able to come together, we can do something positive for the community. It can happen. You know, we hear it all the time. People talk about it all the time. But the action is in us. We move within us. So once we start moving, that's when the train is going to get a going.
0: So there you go.
2: We got to keep that in mind. And I just want everybody to know that, you know, Black people, we're powerful.
0: Yeah.
2: And we can make something happen, especially in Southwest Florida.
0: Yes, there you go.
1: If we all come together, right, we have a good time, too.
0: And what do you have to say to Sonya McCarter and all the people associated with Bridging the Gap for the Arts for bringing this to our community?
1: I would like to say to Sonya, say thank you, number one, because it's bringing out the talent, the skills, right, the excitement, the motivation, and inspiration in those that have the talents, the skills to bring that to the stage, right? And not to just a small play, but something even beyond that. So Sonya is just lighting the fire of all those that are out there that's looking for that space, that safe space to bring out that talent, that skill, right? What's just brewing on the inside of us, right? There's something that's brewing on the inside of us, and we want to bring it out. And I believe that with Sonya creating this space, that's creating that space for people to come on and bring that to the stage.
0: What's Sonya like as a director? Is she a tax master?
2: She extraordinary. She's very strategic.
0: She knows what she wants.
2: Oh, absolutely. She has her own style, but it works. So watch how to fix something that's not broken. And she gave us an opportunity and a lot of African Americans a chance to be able to display our talents.
0: Yeah, and everybody is volunteering.
1: Yep.
0: Everybody's excited to be a part of this. The arts, ladies and gentlemen, if you haven't heard, then maybe you weren't supposed to know. But the arts are in the community, live theater. We're here at Franklin Park Elementary School. If you were wondering, where are they anyway? And who are all these people in the background? Right. We're here at Franklin Park Elementary School, and all of these people are part of what's going to be taking place tonight when we move into the main venue. I'll be taking all my equipment in there as well. And we'll sit back and enjoy a great play and dinner and all of that. Gentlemen, it's been a pleasure to have both of you stop by.
1: I appreciate
0: you. And chat with Lee Fitz live on Fox 4.
2: Yes, sir.
0: So remember, Miami might have the oranges, but Devil Ain't Got No Tail and Grandma's House has got the
1: juice.
0: Juice. You got to say juice. Has got the
1: juice.
0: We'll be right back.
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0: Hello, everybody. Welcome back to the award-winning Lee Pitts Live. And you might ask, where in Southwest Florida is Lee Pitts today? Well, we're here in a spectacular setting. It's the event of the month of April, right? Everybody, it's the highly anticipated Bridging the Gap for the Arts as they present Devil Ain't Got No Tail and Grandma's House, a play by Veronica Barber. It's a mystery, a murder mystery theater fundraiser. 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That would be btgart.org. We have the big enchilada here. Leap is Live is proud to be a media sponsor and to support Sonia McCarter and all the stuff that she's doing. She's pioneering a whole new experience here. And we have a sold out event where people are coming dressed to impress. Sonia, Executive Director of Bridging the Gap for the Art. Welcome to Leap is Live.
16: Thank you so much for having me. It's a great evening so far.
0: Mm-hmm. Thanks for giving our TV show opportunity to be a part of this.
16: Man, thank you for being willing to be our media sponsor. You know, I don't know if you remember, but when I told you about my event, you said, well, if you have a reception, I'll do the media sponsor.
0: Yes. Now you see the logic in it, right?
16: And then I was like, yeah, I have a reception if you're going to do it. So
0: just
16: thank
0: don't
16: you.
0: Run people straight in there. And I always look for receptions for this, to do this.
16: Yeah.
0: So in the future, always have a reception. Yep. And I'll try to be there and support. Sonia, tell our TV audience, they're hearing music in the background. They're seeing red carpet photos going. Tell them what their experience, take us through tonight or what's taking place.
16: Well, as people come in, they're hearing the wonderful sounds of Miss Blue Note singing Sista. I absolutely love that song. So during our VIP reception, we are having hors d'oeuvres. We're having a few mocktails. And we're going to have live art painting. So the artist is actually over in the corner right now making art. And we're also going to have a tribute to Joe and Benita North because they are one of the people who supported us to actually be able to begin Bridging the Gap Center for the Arts. So it's just a night of fun. And then we're going to go into the dining hall where we're going to have dinner and a murder mystery.
0: A murder mystery written by Veronica Barber.
16: That's right. Right. So every table has a whodunit card. So while the show is going on, people can write down notes of, clues. And then at the end, we're going to have everybody turn in their cards to see who won, who got it right.
0: And our food is by
16: Southern Charm Bistro. Yeah.
0: And I've been looking through here. It looks like we want to shout out some of your sponsors who, like the Tobler Construction did,
16: yes,
0: the receptions.
16: Right.
0: Sponsored the reception. Go ahead and shout out some
16: right.
0: of these people.
16: So we have actually our presenting sponsor, which is Annette Trasbach and Art Zupko. And then we have our Red Herring sponsor, which is Tobler Construction. So they are sponsoring the live art and the silent auction. We also have some table sponsors. We have Lee Health here. We have Ranji, and I don't want to say his name incorrectly, so I'm not going to give his whole name. But yes,
0: need this to look in or no?
16: Yeah, and Joe and Benita North, yes, they are here, and we're going to honor them tonight. So they're our honored guests
0: yeah,
16: tonight.
0: I see Benita standing right behind me. I'll try to get up with them too. Hey, check this out.
17: this was a vision of yours. You first teased everybody about it about 2 years ago at the Lee Pitts Live Person of the Year Awards. Want everybody to know she was the Lee Pitts Live Person of the Year Award recipient. We catch those rising stars on their way up, and she's up there now. But to see right now all these people filing in, it's one thing to visualize something, and now it's coming into the real reality.
16: Yeah.
17: And I'm so glad that I put it in your head to do the reception, because now we're getting to see the filing in and get some conversations about it.
16: Yeah, and I have to just give all glory to God, because really, you said the vision, and it is He gave me the vision to start Bridging the Gap Center for the Arts. I wouldn't want to do this. I just wanted to direct people in plays. I didn't want to start a business, you know, a nonprofit. So it is God who gave me the vision, and it is Him who's bringing it to fruition. So I give Him all the praise and glory for it.
17: Yeah, if people are looking at us now and they want to become a part of this movement, tell them how they can get involved in various ways.
16: Yeah, please. Well, if you want a newsletter, just go to our website, and that will keep you abreast of the classes and the shows that we're going to have going on. So that's btgart.org. You can also sign up to volunteer if you want to donate, which we need those funds, because here's what we're doing. We are bringing the arts to underserved communities, people who really don't have the extra to pay for an art class. That's who we're going to bring the arts to. We don't want to charge them anything. We don't want them paying for supplies. And in order for us to do that, we need the help of the community to make it happen.
17: What's the long-term goal for Bridging the Gap for the Arts?
16: Well, the long-term goal is for us to have a center, a brick and mortar, where people who want to really explore the arts and learn a skill and the technique and become excellent at it, they will come to Bridging the Gap Center for the Art to get expert instruction from professional artists. That's the long-term goal.
17: And some of the people that we'll see performing on the stage tonight, we may recognize them, a lot of local people.
16: Yeah, most of them
17: getting a chance to work their charts.
16: That's right. That's right.
17: In front of a live audience.
16: Yeah, either they've been in a show that I've directed, or they've taken one of my acting classes. But yeah.
17: Mm-hmm. Yeah, I hear that this particular performance is gonna touch all of our various emotions.
16: We'll
17: have
16: right.
17: us laughing. We'll have us crying. We'll have us thinking. We'll have us reflecting on the African-American experience.
16: You'll be crying from laughing. That is the hope.
17: Okay. All right. So you got it all mapped out. So give us a little teaser. What to expect?
16: Well, Mama is calling a meeting because she's upset about something. So everybody comes over to find out what Mama has got to say. And what she has to say doesn't make them happy.
17: Okay. And we go from there.
16: Okay,
17: so this is like a lot of people. I see various people in here, so I know a lot of people want to shake your hand. And I know you need to move around like Michelle Obama for you. Is it fair to say this is your first independent event that you put on like this? I know you.
16: Well, this is
17: I
16: the second
17: one. Various theaters.
16: Yeah. So this is the second one. Our first one was in November. We held it at the IMAG. It was smaller than this. We had just light hors d'oeuvres and a show. We didn't have the dinner portion or the stage with the set. So this is bigger, but it is the second one.
17: We didn't have Leap It Live and all
16: we
17: this
16: didn't
17: red
16: Leap
17: carpet
16: It Live.
17: Stuff. Photos in the back.
16: Nope,
17: Blue
16: we didn't have.
17: Singing,
16: nope, we didn't have that.
17: Over here. Now it's blowing up.
16: Yeah.
17: I'm so glad to be a part of this inaugural growth of Sonya McCarter. I've already told you I want to do as much as I can to be involved in what you're doing, any kind of way I can help. Down the road, you'll see that manifest itself, because we need more people like Sonya in the community that sees something that needs to be done and gets it done. Keep up the good work.
16: Thank you.
17: Remember, Miami might have the oranges, but Bridging the Gap for the Arts, presented by director Sonya McCarter and written by Veronica
16: Barber,
17: has got the
16: juice.
17: It's got the juice. People, if you weren't here, you're going to wish you were. We'll be right back with more interviews on the red carpet as Lee Pitts Live is the media sponsor tonight. We'll see you.
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0: The overall goal of the Fort Myers CRA is to improve the conditions of our redevelopment areas. This impacts our citizens all over the city of Fort Myers. We do this by strategically implementing the redevelopment plans. We assist existing businesses and incentivize and attract new business development. These incentives result in growing our tax base, allowing us to generate tax increment that goes directly into our redevelopment areas. The Fort Myers CRA is working to revitalize our redevelopment areas, and we're doing this by advancing businesses, transforming communities, and redeveloping Fort Myers for the future.
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4: Hello, everybody. You're looking live at a spectacular setting here at Franklin Park Elementary School. It is the event of the month of April, the Mystery Dinner Fundraiser, written by Veronica Barber, called Devil Ain't Got No Tail and Grandma's House. It is a mystery theater event dinner that's going to take place in the main venue. Right now, we're at the VIP reception place portion of it. Everybody who's anybody is here. In fact, Lee Pitts Live is even here. And you rarely ever see me at something like this. But I was so thrilled to be help out Sonia McCarter and the great work she's doing in the arts to come out and bring the television show to bear as the media sponsor. So without further ado, let's meet some of the outstanding people who have come out to be a part of this. We have the stars here, some of the stars of the play,
5: yes,
4: all glammed up. I know, guys, y'all always talking about Libby with all the gorgeous women all the time. Don't hate the player.
5: Hate the game.
4: Hate the game.
5: That's right.
4: I'm just doing my job and my level best to bring you guys to the moment. Let's get to meet them one at a time. Let's start right here. Give your full name, Gina.
6: I'm Gina Lewis, and I am Vanessa in The Devil Don't Have No Tail in Grandma's House.
4: Okay. You Jesse, you say?
6: Vanessa.
4: Vanessa? Okay, you got a decent role, some good some dialogue and everything?
6: Yes, everybody has a fabulous part with some nice good clues so that the audience can participate.
4: Oh, we're going to have a great time tonight?
6: A spectacular time.
4: I hear we're going to be laughing and everything.
6: Laughing, figuring out, be some sleuths tonight.
4: Okay, can't wait. Dee Dee, give your full name and what role you're playing.
7: Okay, hi everyone. I am Delisa, and tonight I will be playing Mylanta. I am engaged to the doctor in the murder mystery show.
4: Okay, and I thought you were being grandma because I saw a little skit that y'all had done at social media. You were excellent in that little skit.
7: Thank you. That's my other alter ego, a 99-year-old lady named Granny Smith.
4: Okay, you do a lot of that on social media?
7: Not on social media, but I do it a lot in the community. So I attend a lot of senior citizens events as a senior citizen.
4: Okay. How are you taking in this whole evening? Is this really, really impressive?
7: I am so impressed. I love how the community is showing up for Sonia. Mm-hmm. Sonia and I had a conversation, and I said, Sonia, you should do something at this venue. She said, no. And I said, why not? She said, because I created Bridging the Gap Center for the Arts for our community, so I want to bring arts to the community.
4: Mm-hmm. It's a sold-out affair.
7: Yes.
4: So when we, right now, people, we're at the reception stage, then these actresses will be going in and going backstage and getting into their moment, taking their deep breaths and getting ready. But at this reception stage, they're honoring Benita and Joe North over there. Tell us, how is it backstage? You guys got these, what period is this? Like, they're back in the, is this in the 70s or the 60s? Or is it modern, the play is modern?
6: It's very modern. It's okay. A family and their ups and their downs and their mysteries and their prior planning and honoring the things that families have done and generations move on and on, mm-hmm. with some nice adventure attached with it.
4: A lot of stuff we'll take from the Black tradition of Thanksgiving and things like that.
7: Stereotypical Black families.
4: Okay.
7: So, yes.
4: Love it. I love it. We need stuff like that in the community.
6: What's that? They go from the outhouse to the White House.
4: Tell me about rehearsal. You got, for something like this, it's a lot of rehearsal that takes place or a few rehearsals?
6: Well, every production that Veronica has ever written or Sonya has always had some directorship with, it's always done with excellence way back when she was a little kid in high school before she went to Pensacola Christian College. She has always had the creativity and the vision to have arts in the community. So it's impactful because it touches people from all kinds of generations, stages, and economic statuses. So it's the real life. It's a snapshot in the real world.
4: I love it. And now, a word from our sponsors.
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9: Hello, my name is Tracy McMillian. I'm the fire chief of the City of Fort Myers Fire Department. And one of the things I'd like to actually just bring to your attention is a new technology that we have out in our fire department. 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
10: 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We've got City of Fort Myers being the eighth best city to come and start a small business. It's the fastest growing city in the country. Everybody wants to come and retire here. A lot of people that are starting families want to come here. And so the opportunity to create a place that works for all of those people groups is prime. And we're there and we've got the public and private partnerships set up and ready to go to make those things happen.
0: The Fort Myers CRA is working to revitalize our redevelopment areas, and we're doing this by advancing businesses, transforming communities, and redeveloping Fort Myers for the future.
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0: we rehearse a couple of months in advance, twice a week, and closer to the show, three times or as needed.
1: Mm-hmm. So you playing whom? What's your role? What are you doing?
0: Well, I am engaged to the doctor of the grandmother in the show, and I'm just supporting him.
1: So you're supporting your hubby?
0: Yes.
1: You're excited about being engaged?
0: Because I'm not. Because I'm not engaged in real life. So
2: she manifested.
1: Well, that's somebody else that's lost that you're not engaged yet. That
0: you have a point there.
1: Yeah, I'm sure you've broken a lot of hearts over the years. And Gina, what you'll be doing? What will you be singing? Will there be any singing in this or anything like that as well?
2: Well, not from me, Elton. Mm-hmm. I introduce a singer, but you will never have to worry about me singing. Mm-hmm. But there's music as a part of it, but it's not a musical. Mm-hmm. It's a mystery.
1: So what do you do in the play? What are you going to be?
2: The wife of Joby. I am a socialite who is influential in making things happen.
0: And bougie.
1: She's bougie.
0: Yes.
1: Okay, so you're Ginger from Gilligan's Island. So we're going to be laughing a lot, huh?
0: Yes.
1: Okay, what would you like to say to Sonya McCarter for her hard work and bringing this to reality in our community?
0: Yeah. So, Sonya, I would like to tell you first, thank you for your dream. Thank you for following your purpose. You have made a huge impact on the community, and you have helped me grow as an actress, giving me all kinds of knowledge, just spreading the love, the joy, your passion that you have for what you do. Without you, I don't know where I would be as an actress. And to Veronica, who actually wrote the show, thank you for just being so creative and using your brain to be able to make people laugh, because right now the world is in a very different place. So we need somewhere to go to laugh. So thank you both.
1: I think one other thing that's really cool about this, Gina, is we're going to see people up there on the stage that we know from the community and didn't even know that they had these types of skills. Now, I knew Dee Dee had her skills because I see her. She's a ham by nature. But I didn't know you were doing some acting, too. Is this your first time doing one in Sonya's plays?
2: No, I think this is my fifth production. Okay. But usually I try to stay in the back as much as possible. But they're bringing it out.
1: Okay.
2: Anything for the kids.
1: Great to see the sisters doing what they do. Say something to Sonya about tonight and this whole experience.
2: Well, I'm so proud of her, and I appreciate her involving the community through art. She has music. She has artists who are doing visual arts. She has the production, and also even with culinary arts and creative arts. So it's just encompassing of all the talents that everyone has, and I am so happy that it actually sold out much earlier than we thought, which goes back to why
1: sold
2: you don't wait
1: out
2: for CP time. You have to get on it right away. So hopefully we have another production really soon so that people can be involved and get their tickets early. So it's been a fabulous role.
1: Well, ladies, it's been a pleasure to have both of you join us here on the red carpet.
0: Yes. And Lee, I want to tell you thank you, because I know this, I don't usually see you at events like this.
1: Nope.
0: Because
1: I'm a celebrity.
0: Well, I know that.
2: But this is the premiere of greatness.
0: I know. So thank you for taking the time out to come and support this movement.
1: I appreciate that. Anything for Sonya, I see her vision. She talked about it when she was selected a Lee Pitts Live Person of the Year some years ago. And now to see all this coming together and to see the community coming out. You guys are volunteering. You're not making Denzel Washington and Angela Bassett type money, right?
2: No. Oh, from the heart.
1: But by the way, if you guys haven't, go see that Michael Jackson movie.
0: Yes.
1: I want to plug that. I saw that movie. It's great.
2: All right.
1: Let's go out and support this and make it a great box office attraction. It's really good. By the way, ladies, remember, Miami might have the oranges,
0: but
2: for Myers,
1: Deborah ain't got no tail, and Grandma's house has got the juice, people, the juice.
2: But the kids say, clock it.
1: Yeah, here we go. We're here with some of the actors. We're going to be filing in about 30 minutes. I'm going to get some more interviews, and the community has come out in a big way, and Lee Pitts Live is thrilled to be a media sponsor, and like D said, you rarely see me out at stuff like this. She's been on the red carpet, so she knows what's going on behind the scene. But when I bring the Lee Pitts Live on Fox 4 out to something like this, it's huge, people.
0: Yes.
1: Ain't nowhere else to go but up with these great things in our community. By the way, we're at Franklin Park Elementary School in the heart of the Dunbar community. We'll be right back. And now, a word from our sponsors.
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0: Hello, everybody. You are looking live at a tremendous setting here at Franklin Park Elementary School, located in the heart of the Dunbar community, for an event of the evening. It is a spectacular setting for the unveiling and the grand opening of the premiere of Bridging the Gap for the Arts. Deva Ain't Got No Tail in Grandma's House. It's a mystery play that's going to be taking place as Sonia McCarter, the executive director for the organization, continues to do us proud, bringing the arts to the community. I'm Lee Pitts, the longtime host of Lee Pitts Live. We're here as the media sponsor of this event, Lee Pitts Live on Fox 4. We're at the reception stage right now, the VIP reception stage. We'll be moving inside to the main venue where the dinner will be taking place later on. So while we're in here on the red carpet, as you can see all the activity in the background, I'll be checking in with a few people. Getting a chance right now to talk to some of the board members of Bridging the Gap. And I didn't even know they had board members until I looked into this fancy program, and that's good. So let's get to meet them and learn a little bit about the board and how excited they are about tonight's event. Let's start right here. Give us your name, and you're a member of the board, right?
1: Yeah, so I'm Antoine Lindsay, one of the board members for BTG, Bridging the Gap, Center for the Arts.
2: Yep. My name is Warner Del Rosario, board member and super fan of Sonia McCarter here of Bridging the Gap Center for the Arts and here in Southwest Florida.
0: Yeah, how did you become a board member?
2: So I've been a fan of Sonia McCarter since she was my acting coach. Okay. And then I acted with her and acted in one of her plays that she directed. Mm-hmm. And I realized whatever this woman touches, it is an amazing thing for the community. And I knew I wanted to be a part of it no matter what it was. And I helped her out when she was starting out with some technology questions. And then she invited me on onto the board, and I said yes.
0: Now you see in the progress, this is really Bridging the Gap for the Arts really taking place here, huh?
2: Absolutely. I've always been an advocate for the arts. I think the arts enriches the community in all regards, especially with education and kids and with adults as well. If you have a lively arts program and an arts community, you have a good community overall.
0: Great. Sonia McCarter, shout out. How did you first meet Sonia McCarter?
1: I met Sonia years ago when I was a college student at FGCU. Talked to her about, you know, my aspirations of being a filmmaker and her thoughts on, you know, what it meant to be a director. And so we connected over that. Then eventually, as I began my own film career and we connected in the community, she asked for me to, you know, sort of give her some perspective on what it looked like to do something that you always wanted to do, which was her starting BTG. And we had those conversations, and I told her whatever support she needed from me, I'd be there.
0: Bridging the Gap for the Arts. And so now you're on the board, because I remember you had a film out at one time, too. So you've always had a great deal of interest in the arts and bringing it to the community?
1: Yeah, absolutely. Still do. You know, working on a few things now that we'll, you know, we'll talk about at some point. But It's more important to bring the arts to the community, underserved communities, because it's a gateway for, you know, kids, adults, everybody to have a voice and a space of expression.
0: So behind the scenes, as we get to this point this evening, where people are starting to barrel in now for this, behind the scenes, you guys have been working on this for a while, huh? As a board.
1: In terms of BTG?
0: Yeah. This event tonight.
1: Yeah, so this event, and I think I'll hand it over to Warner, was definitely curated by Sonia. And it's one of these things that she wanted to do to be able to bring the community together to showcase exactly what BTG will be.
0: How excited are you about tonight's? Let's stay with you for right now.
1: For me, okay.
0: How excited are you about tonight?
1: You know, for me, it's a state of amazement, you know, to see someone have a vision, dream about it, think about it, and people to come together to help them, you know, bring it to life. Words can't really describe what I feel about that. I'm just I'm just amazed at it all being able to happen and come together.
0: Now, as a board member, what's your role? What do you do as a board member?
1: So as a board member, essentially, I provide support in terms of right now we're looking at the marketing plan and strategy, being able to see what are the ways we can engage the community in terms of programming, in terms of being able to do certain advertisement, marketing, those ideas, and also just being the person that brings, you know, some sort of ideas to the board in terms of what should we be doing, what should we be focusing on, and looking at some of those key metrics mm-hmm. to measure how successful are we, you know, year after year.
0: Yeah. So this is a great board. This is a great nonprofit that's on the move here. You can go to their website, btgart.org, and all donations and support is always appreciated as Sonia McCarter and through Bridging the Gap for the Arts is doing an outstanding job of bringing the arts to the community and also to the community with a lot of people of color. So let's move over here to another board member. What are some things you are seeing going on behind the scenes so far in terms of getting us to this point tonight where we had this big reception and a play?
2: Yeah, absolutely. So a few things that we've done is really reaching out to the community. We have our charter that we're focused on and we always go back and refer to, but we're also, you know, an agile community and we're always looking for what it is the best way we can serve our community. So we've actually are planning our retreat coming up. I say retreat, but it's just going to be an extra long board meeting to really take a look at our mission statement again to make sure that we're still following and doing what's best for our community.
0: Right. When you look into the crystal ball, what do you hope that Bridging the Gap for the Art in the future will grow and become?
2: I hope that BTG really becomes a namesake when you think about arts in the community. When you think about, you know, someone from the Dunbar community goes, man, you know, we have an after-school program. Where should we go? No, it should be, oh, hey, let's sign up for the next class that BTG has because they always do great programming. Mm-hmm. A household mm-hmm. name.
0: That's great. So you've gotten a chance to go into the main venue so far. Looks like it's going to be pretty nice in there as well, right?
2: Oh, yeah. I am impressed by that setup. Again, Sonia has reached out to us. We came up with the decisions, and she asked us as a board member. But seeing it all come to fruition, absolutely top-notch. Yeah. It's really cool.
0: So if people want to get involved with everything that you guys are doing in all types of ways, what are ways they can be involved?
2: Yeah, absolutely. First and foremost, as you mentioned, BTG is a 501c3 organization, so all donations are tax deductible, but we are looking to grow our volunteers, our instructors as well, our art instructors, because we want to develop our programming and our art classes. So if you're a performer or any kind of artist in the area, reach out to us and see if okay. we can put something together. Absolutely.
0: Antoine, when people leave here tonight having experienced all that's going to take place tonight, what do you hope they take from this experience tonight?
1: You know, what they're going to take is what they're going to give, support. That's the biggest thing that we're looking forward to, and I'm looking forward to people being able to take back from this night is that how can we support Sonia and BTG in the mission of bringing the arts to Lee County, Fort Myers, Florida?
0: Yeah. Same question to you. What do you hope when people leave from this whole experience tonight? I know you hope they would have learned a lot more about what the organization does mm-hmm. and experience a great mystery play, huh?
2: Absolutely. One, I hope they have a little bit of fun. Their hearts are a little bit lighter. But I also hope that they know that a grassroots organization is still very much viable. We are all just community members here. None of us are professional fundraisers, but we're here to give back to our community and that they can be a part of that journey as well.
0: Mm-hmm. It's shaping up to be a pretty nice affair. You even got Lee Pitts Live, the TV show here.
2: Hey.
0: Well, gentlemen, I appreciate both of you joining us here on the red carpet.
1: Thank you.
0: Just stay right there for a minute. Remember, Miami might have the oranges, but Bridging the Gap for the Arts under the leadership of Sonia McCarter has got the juice. We'll be right back with more interviews right here on the red carpet as Lee Pitts Live is Johnny on the Spot as the media sponsor. We'll be right back.

0: What a wonderful time enjoying our guest today. Boy, I have one of the coolest jobs in the world, talking to all of these fascinating people. And now, it has come to this, the end of this show. Not to worry, you can always catch us right here twice a day, weekdays from noon to 1 p.m. and from 6 p.m. to 7 p.m. It's our daily family reunion right here on WGGM 90.5 FM. 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Until next time, remember, Miami has the oranges, but Fort Myers got the juice. I'm Lee Pitts. Look forward to talking to you soon.
1: Lee Pitts Live is a Lee Pitts Enterprise
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season. Times in which we live, and these are crucial times. Times of trouble everywhere. Uncertainties, unrest, everywhere you go. Well, you just don't know. It has us in a dilemma. You don't know what the weather gonna be. Huh? Don't know whether you got a job tomorrow. Some of us don't even know whether we are still married or not. That's just how uncertain things are. Sometimes you think you're married, you're not. Your health, so uncertain. You're well one day, sick the next one. Is that right? And in a day and time like this, you don't know what politicians are gonna do. Is that right? So in a time like this, where there's indefinite, uncertain, well, my friends, you need to be sure and very sure that you've been born again. You ought to know you got good religion, something that will sustain you in the time of trial, tribulation, temptation, all around. You need to be good enough that if you get in the fiery furnace, like the Hebrew boy, you know he'll keep you. If you get in the lion den, he'll keep you. And with temptation all around you, you need to know beyond the shadow of a doubt that I've been born again. How many of you know you've been born again? We used to sing a little song, Where I Came From, and I just want you to kind of listen in, and if you can answer me back, well and good. But we used to

really say it, the choir said it, but you didn't really say it like you mean it. If you know you got it, I want you to say it. Do you have good religion?

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Seasons change the color so quickly, it's hard to keep up with the leaves. Cause everybody leaves. On my birthday, Kobe, Gigi, and Seven Souls remind me that the tree of life is so uncertain. And tomorrow has unpredictabilities as colorful as the smiles that took off that day. May that Sunday morning resonate past trophies and trinkets and the ongoing pursuit of more to sober us with the humbling truth. My life and your life is just a vapor. And if what you see is all you see, then you do not see all there is to be seen. Quickly.

0: Why are we getting killed like this?
1: Kyle's not here. 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
0: Really?
1: Yeah. Zero tolerance. He's out for the season.
0: Harsh.
1: Hey, he knew not to drink. We've made that clear to all of our kids, right?
0: No, not really.
1: Bill, if we don't tell them what we expect and why they shouldn't drink, how are they gonna know?
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5: Where God's grace matters. Yeah!

What do you wish for? A nice life? Nice things? Or do you wish for something more? A sense of purpose? Do you wish to discover a cure? To write code that cracks an unsolvable question? To further our exploration into space? Or to invent something that changes everything right here on Earth? Well, if that's your wish, make yourself ready. Because when you look back, you'll see that you didn't just make wishes. You realize them.

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I thank you, thank you. I can't say nothing else but thank you. If I don't have nothing else to say, Lord,

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Come on, do it. Let's thank Alvin Slaughter tonight, folks. Give Alvin a great hand tonight.

0: would you bully me?
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Yeah. See, a parent fails if the child never learns how to fly. I hope I'm talking to somebody today.

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0: If God is our Father.
1: If God is our Father.
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1: That makes us family.
0: How can you love God?
1: How can you love God?
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1: And not love me.
0: Get yourself together. 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

0: Miami has the oranges, but Fort Myers got the juice. Yes, it's Lee Pitts, the host of the award-winning Lee Pitts Live on television. It's official. 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

0: Rep it, my God. Rocket pups and J's. Rep it, my God. Fresh new swag. Rep it, my God.
1: Who said I couldn't be fly? Rep it, my God. Rip it, my God.

He leads me beside still waters. He restoreth my soul. When you become a believer, your spirit is made right. But sometimes, the soul doesn't get the notice. It has a hole in it due to things that's happened in the past, hurt, abuse, molestation. But we want to speak to you today and tell you that God wants to heal the hole in your soul. Some people's actions are not because their spirit is wrong, but it's because the past has left a hole in their soul. May this wisdom help you get over your past and remind you that God wants to heal the hole in your soul.

we pray. We want to end that with a declaration, a decree. So I'm speaking for all of you listening, starting here, starting now. The things that hurt you in the past won't control your future. Starting now.

0: Anyone else?
1: My name is David, and in 8 years, I'll be an alcoholic.
2: Hi, David.
1: I'll start drinking in middle school, just at parties. But my parents won't start talking to me about it till high school. And by then, I'll already be in some trouble.
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1: The thing is, my parents won't even see it coming.
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3: Before they start drinking.

0: Why are we getting killed like this?
1: Kyle's not here. Got caught drinking beer in the park a couple of nights ago.
0: Really?
1: Yeah. Zero tolerance. 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
0: Harsh.
1: Hey, he knew not to drink. We've made that clear to all of our kids, right?
0: No, not really.
1: Bill, if we don't tell them what we expect and why they shouldn't drink, how are they gonna know?
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3: Miami has the oranges, but Fort Myers got the juice. Yes, it's Lee Pitts, the host of the award-winning Lee Pitts Live on television. 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
1: Do you have a minute to list about the one who can replace all that's missed?
0: I can't really put it in the words, but that's just...
1: There is just something around.
0: I don't know everything, but I know this.
1: I know that I cannot live without him.
0: We want to tell you about him. He's

Can I stay here? See, I don't know. I want you to stay here right with me here. I don't know how you all feel about it. But God been good to me. See, we thought about this old song that my brother used to sing years ago, the one that organized the Pilgrim Jubilees back in the 1940s. His name was L.J. C.B. Graham. Honey, if you think we can sing, you should have heard him. And he used to sing old song, and it sound like this.

Our Father in heaven, we come this morning bow here from our hearts before the throne of grace. We come to tell you thank you for another day's journey. For our sleep throughout the night and our early morning wake as you woke us up this morning. Blood still flowing through our veins, reinforcing health and strength. You allow us to get on this channel again behind this microphone where we are able to share in your precious word along with some sweet sound and music to many here, there, and everywhere. Somebody that is sick and shut in, somebody behind prison bars, not to somebody that's in a nursing home or hospital or wherever they might be. There's just strangers long distance traveling that will be traveling along the way. We lift them up before you because we know that you are able to see us through it all. And as we come this morning, we ask that you would teach us how to call most gently upon your holy name. Forgive us for the things that we left undone, as well as those that we've done not according to your spirit. We recognize that we're creatures of this moment, and I need you every day of my life. Oh, touch the people everywhere, according to your riches and glory, even in a war-torn area. Master, let them too know that you are still the master, and you're still in control. And as we go through this land, help us to lift our voice on high, recognizing and be exceedingly glad. And forgive us for the things that we left undone, as well as all that we've done not according to your spirit. Recognize that we're in this flesh, not in the flesh, and lust after this flesh, but the spirit lusts after spirit. And we say thank you for the joy that your spirit brings that overpower the weakness of the flesh. When we come to the end of this journey, the Lord, we're still on this side. Let not our labor down here be in vain. And when it's time to come home, take us to that dwelling place that you prepared somewhere in glory. We'll refer to throughout eternity for us. In Jesus' name, we ask it all. Amen. Amen. Amen.

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2: Hey, good morning. Good Monday morning. Today, day number 8 of the year of 2026. And it's your bone on the 8th day of June, the 6th month. Happy birthday to you. May God bless that you have many more. And happy anniversary to you. Receive one of those special gifts. And recognizing that only God is able to give good and perfect gifts. So you can tell him thank you. You holy and you keeping me. Waking up to a temperature in Fort Myers at about 75 degrees under partly cloudy skies. And there's a light rain coming on later on in the day. Might see in some area. And might be heavy in some area. But most of the area is light rain. Let's see what our scope is going to give us here today. Let's say local weather. That's what local folks offered us by this morning. So maybe they'll get to it after a while. And let's slow get started in the morning. And this is the Fox weather, folks. They didn't give me much to depend on this morning. At about 6:05 on a Monday morning. And let's bag out of that one. And they're going to shop me anything for today. Well, I trust all of y'all went to church on yesterday and you received a glorious time and you're just thanking God enough until you just can't thank him enough.

month of June. And we're, for our snack, we're looking at John, 1 John chapter 1, verse number 9. It says, if we confess our sin, he will forgive us our sin and purify us from all unrighteousness. He will forgive your sin and purify you from all unrighteousness. So we're looking at, you have the freedom in God's love is to allow him to expel. Thank you, Carl. It can expel all unrighteousness from your life. So we ask a question here. If you ever heard the expression, albatross around my neck. A phrase there, this phrase referring to ties and burden. You heard an allusion to English poet Samuel Coleridge and this was his famous poem, Shine of the Ancient of Travel, in the poem, a sailor shoot and kill a harmless, friendly albatross. And where the crew believe the matter, the cruel deed, is curses their voices and forces him to wear the dead bird around his neck as punishment. Ask the question, are there any regret in your life that feel like a heavy burden or weight around your neck? And we're reminded all of us have moments we do anything to take back. It can feel like we are cursed to carry the weight of our guilt and regret. And yet, when we look around us, and those who accept Jesus Christ as your personal Savior, God's grace can free our heart from even the most painful regret. Remind that we all have sin, according to John 1, 8 through 10, 8 and 10. When we honestly confess our burdens to God, we are promised he will forgive us of our sin and purify us from all unrighteousness. As his grace rests in, his light and love can flow through us. My friend, this is freeing us to love those around us. Have you got that everlasting love that will challenge the outside? But in current point, the torment matter also eventually experience his grace. When love for God's creation rushes into his heart and compare him to prey, the albatross fall off his neck, vanish forever. Like lead into the sea. You ever thrown a rock into a pond or a lake or creek? Let's see how it just sank to the bottom. Have you ever thrown a bag of goodies out on the top of the water? They float around for a while. After a while, they just melt away.

just how that sin disappear when God's grace appear in our heart. Are you willing to let God throw your sins in the sea of forgetfulness, not to be remembered no more? And be so happy you don't want to commit that sin again. Or what can feel like an albatross around your neck? And what does it mean to you to accept God's grace for your guilt? Give myself away so that he could use me. He gave himself away to me in this world. Rose in the newness of life that I might be able to follow. So what hindering me from following after the grace of him that saved me? What hindering when they seem to overpower you? There's still a way. Yeah, Father. Lord, I thank you for that gift that I carry exclusively. Has now freed me from the experience of the love that you have placed within me by your amazing grace. And I can tell you, thank you for the freedom. I no longer carry that heavy weight around my neck. Why? Because your love hides all guilty souls. And as I can say, thank you. In the name of Jesus, our Lord. Amen. Amen. Amen.

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2: 10, 9, 8, 7, 6, 5, 4, 3.
3: Amen, amen. If you have your Bibles with you, I would invite you at this moment to turn with me to the Gospel according to Mark. The Gospel according to Mark, chapter 5, in the Gospel according to Mark. I'll be reading from the New International Version, also smatterings of the New Revised Standard Version, and another version entitled the OM3 translation. And that's the Otis Moss III translation that will be edited by Pastor Maurice Watson later this year. Amen, amen. But beginning with verse 1, it reads this way from Mark 5, beginning with verse 1. They went across the lake to the region of the Gerasenes. When Jesus got out of the boat, a man with an impure spirit came from the tombs to meet him. A man with a variety of issues came to meet him from the tombs. This man lived in the tombs. This man lived in an area with no economic development, and no one could bind him anymore, not even with a chain. For he had often been chained hand and foot, but he tore the chains apart and broke the irons on his feet. No one was strong enough to subdue him night and day among the tombs in the hills. He would cry out and cut himself with stones. When he saw Jesus from a distance, he ran and fell on his knees in front of him. He shouted at the top of his voice, "What do you want with me, Jesus, Son of the Most High God? In God's name, don't torture me." Another translation from Hebrew reads, "What do you want with me, Rabbi? Ah, sons of the Most High God, in God's name, don't torture me." For Jesus had said this to the man, "Come out of this man, you impure spirit. Come out of this man, all of those issues." When Jesus asked him, "What is your name?" the man answered, "My name is Legion," he replied, "for we are many." And the issues begged Jesus again and again not to send them out of the area. A large herd of pigs was feeding on the nearby hillside. Now the demons begged Jesus, "Send us among the pigs. Allow us to go into them." He gave them permission, and the impure spirits came out and went into the pigs. The herd, about 2,000 in number, rushed down the steep bank into the lake and were drowned. Those tending the pigs ran off and reported this to the town and countryside, and the people went out to see what had happened up in here. When they came to Jesus, they saw the man who had been possessed by the legion of demons sitting there, dressed and in his right mind, and they were afraid. Sitting there, dressed in his right mind, and they were afraid. Those who had seen it told the people what had happened to the demon-possessed man, and told about the pigs as well. Then the people began to plead with Jesus, "You got to get up out of here." As Jesus was getting into the boat, the man who had been demon-possessed begged to go with him. Jesus did not let him go. He just simply said, "Bruh, you got to make your way back home. Find your family and your friends and tell them what the Lord has done for you." And so the man went away and began to tell everyone in the city, in the countryside, and in the suburbs how much Jesus had done for him, and everyone was amazed. Sitting there, dressed and in his right mind, and they were afraid. Sitting there, dressed and in his right mind, and the people were afraid. May the Lord add a blessing to the reading and hearing of God's holy word. You may be seated in the presence of the Most High God. I would like to, just for the few moments that we have at this moment, to focus on this simple idea of when black people are clothed and in their right mind. When black people are clothed and in their right mind. If you would be so kind as to turn to your neighbor at this time, just look at your neighbor. I'm in a different neighborhood up here. Look at your neighbor. No, really, even if they're looking like they're trying to take notes, no notes to take yet, you know, amen. And just say to your neighbor, say, neighbor,
2: neighbor.
3: Oh, neighbor.
2: It is time
3: to be clothed and in our right mind. Amen. To be clothed and in our right mind. Pastor Watson, there is a story that has been told from mouth to ear. It's been passed down from the generations in a small area in South Carolina known as St. John's Island. It is a story that it seems that most small children who come from a particular culture mistakenly called Geechee, but more properly called Gullah. It is the story of the people who can fly. This story has been told over and over again, and depending upon who tells the story, it takes a different shape. But the story is simply about a mother and a small child. During the time period of the antebellum South, this mother was working in the fields with her child, and she had such incredible dexterity, Reverend Blair, that she was able to pick cotton with her right hand and caress the cheek of her child with the left. As she was out in that field with the beat of the sun upon her body, she was overcome by the weight of what W.E.B. Du Bois would say, the weight of being a problem and property at the same time. And that weight eventually weighed upon her body and her spirit, and she collapsed under the sociological and physical weight that she was dealing with day to day as a person kissed by nature's sun, but only seen as 3/5 of a human being in America. And after she fell upon the ground, her child attempted to wake her up because he knew that if the slave driver were to see a stoppage of work, that there would be a swift and quick punishment that would come. The son tried to wake his mother, and there in the distance, the slave driver saw a stoppage of work and got on his beast of burden in order to ride over to the woman who had stopped working, creating, producing the cotton that they needed in order for their money. And as the beast of burden with the slave driver and others gathered with that slave driver to make his way over to this woman, before they reached the woman and before she was awakened, there was an old man who walked over to the woman, an old man that all of the enslaved Africans called preacher and prophet, but the slave owners called old devil. Made it over to this particular man, to this woman, and bent down to look at her. And the little boy said to this man, he said, prophet, is it time? And the old man nodded and said, it is time. And at that moment, then whispered a word in her ear, a word that seemed to transform her permanently. The word was Kuliba. He said Kuliba into her ear, and all of a sudden it seemed as if a new person began to form in this person who had collapsed upon the ground. She fell and she was property, but when she stood up like a queen. She stood up and had such authority that you could see it in her countenance that something different had happened to her. And then the old man then spoke to the little boy and said, Kuliba. And he had started out as an enslaved African, but all of a sudden it seemed as if he was transformed into a prince at that moment. They clasped their hands and they said, thank you to the prophet. And they looked up into the sky and they began to fly. And when the slave driver saw this, he could not believe it, and the animals almost threw the slave driver off of the horse. They could not understand what was going on, and as they were confused, it was the prophet who ran to all of the enslaved Africans and kept saying, "Kuliba, Kuliba, and Kuliba." And eventually, all of the enslaved Africans started flying away to freedom. Can you imagine the dispossessed flying? Can you imagine the disinherited beginning to fly? Can you imagine all those who had been dismissed by society were now flying in the air? And when the slave drivers made their way over to this old man, the prophet, they grabbed him and beat him within an inch of his life. They said to him, they said, "Sir, you need to bring back our property. Bring them back right now." And the old man said, "I can't bring them back, because once the word is in them, it will never leave them." And I want you to understand that when we begin to understand who we are and whose we are as a people, there is a word that will rest in us like a kuliba. Kuliba, a word that means that God is in you and God is working with you. And that is what we must understand as a people. We don't recognize the strength that we have. We fail to realize the extraordinary power resting within our spirit. The world has tried to remove our dignity, disgrace our character, dismiss our light, and reduce us to a thing. But the God we serve, the God who is working in us, keeps on forging new paths. For every shot taken by the devil and lie perpetuated by the enemy, rumor cultivated by the opposition and cruelty hammered out by our rivals and savagery promoted by our detractors, you see, we keep on rising. You see, we, the children of Africa, the seven sons of the seven sons, the seven daughters of the seven daughters, that we have been able to survive in these yet-to-be United States of America because there's something in us. We must recognize after 400 years of colonialism, 246 years of chattel slavery, 200 years of racial terror, lynching, bombings, Jim Crowism, redlining, we kept inching along with secondhand books, third-rate education, inferior facilities, high interest rates, predatory lending, food deserts, gentrification, food swamps, brutality and torture, and even a rigged justice system, but yet we're still here. You see, you're here. The mere fact that we survived is a miracle. But the fact that we decided to punch holes in the darkness is a sacred, sublime, serendipitous, divine synchronicity of God operating within our lives. The world is waiting on us to rise and take hold of the banner and change the course of this nation. We are the people of God. We are the amalgamation of our mother's prayers, of our grandmother's dreams, and our auntie's vision. Never get it twisted. No matter what the world may tell you, never be seduced by what other people say about you. But understand with steadfast power that you are not what other people say. We are not weak. We are not wicked. We are not foolish, frail, fiendish, nefarious, heartless, heinous, profane, scandalous, shameful, broken, brutal, vile, villainous, worthless, thuggish, criminal, contemptible, or unsalvageable. You are more than an adjective that society has placed on you. You are a present tense verb embodying the action of a present and future tense God. The day we see ourselves as a prototype and not America's stereotype will be the moment that we rise up to become who God wants us to be. It's time for black people to be clothed and in our right mind. And that's what I love about this particular text, because this text gives a context and speaks to our condition. If you will notice here, Reverend Blair, that you have a brother who is living among the tombs. Now you must understand, the tombs has no economic development. There are no TIF funds or empowerment zone. There is nothing there for the development in this community. As a matter of fact, when you live among the tombs, you are living among the dead. You are living in a place where you are considered unclean and nobody wants to pass by. As a matter of fact, people just cascade and throw their trash over in this area. This man is living among the tombs. But it doesn't doesn't stop there. The man is homeless. We don't even see that he has a home. He's homeless and living among the tombs, but also he's not attending Howard University, doesn't go to Hampton, doesn't go to Morehouse. He's not in school, but he's living among the tombs. But what messes me up here is that this brother obviously has some mental health issues. He has a whole lot of things going on in his mind. He is screaming during the day. He is screaming at night, and he is cutting himself. He is self-inflicting pain upon his own body. But it does not even stop there in reference to the context of this text, because even the brother in this text also has chains around his wrist and chains around his ankles, which means he was part of the mass incarceration system. So he has mental health issues, and he's also a part of the mass incarceration system, meaning that people would rather incarcerate him than help him in reference to public health. It sounds like a brother to me. And so we see here that this brother has some issues, but in the midst of this, Jesus goes across the sea in order to deal with one brother. That's a whole different message right there, that Jesus will cross the sea just to deal with one person. You don't have to wait in line for Jesus to hook you up. Jesus will come and see about you when nobody else will see what's going on in your life. And so he comes across the sea to see about this one particular brother. And what I like about this is Jesus is so smooth because he rolls just like a brother. He's just standing there, and the brother comes to him. The brother comes running up to him and falls at his feet. Now, if any of us were among the disciples, we would allow some fear and a little bit of ghetto-ness to come out at that moment. Now, why would I say that? Because Peter was in the crowd, and you know Peter is the thug of all disciples. You know Peter's a thug because anywhere he goes, he carries a knife and will cut off your ear. That sounds like a thug to me. And when the man runs up on Jesus, I can see Peter putting his hand on his knife at that moment. But Jesus says, hold up, this brother has something to say. And the brother falls down at the knees of Jesus and begins to say these words that, when you look at it exegetically, has something particular for us on this day. He falls at his knees and says, what do you have to do with me? Do not torture me, Rabbi. Do not miss this. He says, what do you have to do with me? Do not torture me. That many times we spiritualize this particular text, talking about the fact that the man recognizes who Jesus is and wants to worship before Jesus and does not feel that he's worthy before Jesus. But when you look at it in the Greek, Pastor Watson, he says, Rabbi, which means that he recognizes that he's a religious figure. How did he know he was a religious figure? Because he had had an encounter with other religious figures before, meaning that he had a trauma with religion and did not want somebody who represented religion to inform the same trauma that he had been informed before. And that's what we need to understand, that some people are suffering from a trauma with religion, that we've got to deal with the fact that some people have had problems with religion. And if religion is the problem, then faith is the answer. You completely missed this, so let me break it down. You see, some people have a whole lot of religion, but ain't got no faith. Some people got everything. They know when to stand and when to sit, but they don't know anything about Jesus. As a matter of fact, people don't even know how to spell pray. They spell it with an E instead of an A. They will pray on you instead of praying for you, and they will cuss you out with a God bless you in the process. You got to be careful of religious people, because religion will tell you where to stand, but faith will tell you how to worship. Religion will tell you what to wear, but you see, faith will tell you how to serve. Religion will tell you about rules, but faith will tell you about redemption. And Jesus is here not to give religion, but to give this man some new faith. And there's power when the people of God understand faith. And that's the problem with the church today, that we have confused religion and faith. You see, religion is all focused on what you do in the church, but you see, faith is saying what you're going to do in the street. You see, faith is saying, I want to transform the world. That is why you have so many people who are qualified
4: quasi-evangelicals who got a whole lot of religion but don't have any faith. As a matter of fact, they'll be quiet when you have somebody who claims faith in public housing right in D.C., but is saying all kinds of things that are destructive to the human spirit. As a matter of fact, when people have religion and not faith, they will say one thing about opioids and another thing about crack. Let me break it down. It's very interesting that people will say, oh, we need a public health facility for those with opioid addiction. But when they were talking crack, they wanted people to have 5 to 10 and remain in prison. There's something wrong when you've got religion and no faith. And we see here that religion is the problem right here in this text. But I love Jesus because Jesus is somebody who likes to deal with people that nobody else wants to deal with. Look at this thing. You see this brother right here, this brother who is from the tombs, this brother who is from the hood, this brother who is homeless, this brother who has been incarcerated, this brother who probably listened to more Nipsey Hussle than he did to anything else, this brother who'd been grinding all his life with every type of sacrifice, this brother is dealing with all this, and Jesus wants to deal with this brother. Because I like Jesus, he's my man, because Jesus loves to deal with thugs. Oh, don't look at me funny. You know Jesus loves a thug, because when Jesus died, Pastor Watson, he was hanging between two thieves. Another way to say it, he was hanging between two thugs. One thug was talking about him. Another thug was saying, please, on this day, I want you to remember me. And Jesus says, I tell you, this day, you will be in paradise. What I like about that is Jesus doesn't say, I need a letter to make sure that you can enter into the kingdom of God. He did not say, do you have Christian experience? Have you been baptized? What was your previous church? He just says, you don't need the deacons to vote you in. I just want you to know that this day you will be with me in paradise. And let me break it down to you theologically that you must understand. You see, it raises a theological question, Pastor Watson. I don't know who's in heaven. You know, I don't know if Abraham's in heaven. I don't know if Isaac is in heaven. I don't know if Jacob is in heaven. I don't know if Joseph is in heaven. I don't know if Moses is in heaven. I don't know if Samson is in heaven. I don't know if Deborah's in heaven. I don't know if Saul's in heaven, David's in heaven, Solomon's in heaven. I don't even know if Isaiah or Ezekiel are in heaven. I don't know if Matthew, Mark, Luke, and John are in heaven, but I do know there's a thug in heaven. And if there's a thug in heaven, then it must be a gangster's paradise. And I'm so glad that we serve a God that loves a thug like you and loves a thug like me. Are there any thugs in the house? You need to give God praise that God loves you just the way you are and will come and see about you. And so we see here that this man who's dealing with the trauma of religion, this man is dealing with the trauma of religion, and Jesus has a unique prescription for this man. This man rolls up on Jesus. He says to him, do not torture me. But Jesus rolls in such a way because he speaks and acts just like a brother, Pastor Watson. Look, it's a very brotherly way to respond. That's what happens when you're a dark-skinned Palestinian Jew rolling around. You see, he rolls and operates like a brother because watch, he gives a brother answer. He says, what's your name? That's the thing that he says. What is your name? And there is an interesting thing that happens at that moment when he raises the question, what is your name? The man doesn't answer, but his issues answer. You gotta be careful about letting your issues answer for you. Because the issues say, we are legion. My name is legion, for we are many. But do not miss this exegetically, because you must understand what is really happening, because Mark could have chosen any other word to describe the condition of the man. But he chooses the word legion, which specifically is a Greek term that speaks to the fact that it is a military term that is being used. Legion means 10,000. It is a garrison of troops. He could have said 10,000 in any other way, but he uses a Roman military term to describe the condition of the man. What he's really saying is that there are 10,000 Roman policies that are holding me in my place. And because of all of those Roman policies, I am legion. From the Jim Crow lynching and segregation and slavery, for the microaggressions, for questioning my humanity, for seeing me as 3/5 of a human being, I've got 10,000 policies against me. And Jesus raises a question about his name, and when he asks the question about his name and the issues answer, then the issues begin lobbying Jesus. Look here, Jesus. Can you hook a demon up? Don't send me away. Can you just send me nearby? We would like a new home. I know you could send us to oblivion, but we would prefer if you would just simply, maybe possibly, there's a nice herd around here that maybe you could drop us in. And Jesus, again, operates like a brother, doesn't really say anything, just go on with your bad self. And there's a herd of pigs that are nearby, and the demons go into the pigs. Now there's a herd of 2,000 pigs. Now, I'm not good in math. That legion means 10,000. There are 2,000 pigs, and which means is there's about 5 demons per pig. But as soon as the pigs catch the hell, they decide to commit pigicide at that moment. They jump over a steep, kill themselves at that moment, and they kill themselves because they could not handle the issues they were dealing with. Please do not miss this, child of God, that you need to understand. The man was able to survive with 10,000 issues. You need to know you are stronger than you know. You will have more power than you know. You can handle all these issues and still keep everything together. And that's what I love about this brother, that we need to understand and see our sisters and our brothers as people who have great potential. Everybody has issues. Now, I know you're in church and want to act like you got it all together, but you got issues. I got issues. All God's children got issues. And so, all of a sudden, the pigs are destroyed. But please don't miss this. There was a herd of pigs. The demons jump into pigs. They commit pigicide. Okay, you missed it. There's a herd of pigs. The demons jump into pigs. The pigs commit pigicide. 2,000. A herd of pigs commit pigicide. Okay, y'all missed. Let me try it again. Okay. There's a herd of pigs. All right, then the demons jump into pigs. And the pigs say, we ain't dealing with this. And they commit pigicide. Y'all missed it. All right. There's a herd of pigs. The demons jump in the pigs, and then the pigs commit pigicide. Okay, y'all missed. All right, let me go right, Sister Watson. There's a herd of pigs, right? And the demons want to get into pigs. The pigs decide to commit pigicide. Okay, choir, can y'all help me out? All right, there's a herd of pigs. The pigs are there, and the demons say, hook us up, let me get into the pigs. They get into the pigs, and the pigs commit pigicide. Okay, y'all still missing, let me help you out. You see here, please answer this to me. What are pigs doing in Palestine since Jews don't eat pork? Which means that somebody had an illicit trade selling what was unclean in a community that did not have economic development. They were making money off of those who were hurting in the community. And Jesus turned around the economic system that was
5: Just like in racing, every second matters when it comes to your heart valve.
6: Don't wait. Talk to your doctor about getting screened for heart valve failure.
4: So all at once, he changes everything just by delivering somebody. Don't miss this. That Jesus will change an entire system just by delivering one brother. By delivering this brother, something happens, and all of a sudden the money that people were making is all of a sudden destroyed. And then the people who were tending the pigs go back home and say, look here, all your money, all your pork, all your ribs, all your bacon, it's gone. There's a brother by the name of Jesus who has shown up, and he's changing the entire area of Decapolis. And when they show up, then they see the brother who had formerly been one who was demon possessed there sitting and clothed in his right mind. You missed your shout. He was sitting and clothed in his right mind, and they were afraid. They were not afraid when he was out of his mind. They were not afraid when he was cutting himself. They were not afraid when he had chains around his wrist, but they were afraid as soon as he was in his right mind. And I'm here to let you know, when black people are clothed and in their right mind, somebody will be afraid. Afraid of what we can do. Afraid of the power that we have. When you're clothed and in your right mind. Some of you are still missing what I'm saying. Let me break it down of how America operates. There's a brother I love by the name of Colin Kaepernick. Colin Kaepernick did something in a non-violent way. He decided that he was going to protest police brutality and the shooting of young men in our community. He didn't hit anybody. He didn't cuss anybody out. All he did was put himself in a prayer position and just protest when people were operating in a funny way. But people start saying he's disrespecting veterans. He's disrespecting the flag. He's disrespecting the Star-Spangled Banner. But you need to understand something about the Star-Spangled Banner. That Francis Scott Key, when he wrote it in 1812, he wrote it specifically talking about those enslaved Africans who decided to go to freedom. That's why there's a line we never speak of that talks about that every slave should find a way to the grave. So be careful about saying that this song is for everybody. And so you know Colin Kaepernick lost his job, lost his income, because he was trying to do the right thing. But I've got to tell you how God works. The last time I checked, Nike Corporation gave him $60 million to say that you will be the spokesman because you have integrity when you're clothed and in your right mind. All of a sudden, all things will begin to work together for good for those who are called according to God's purpose. And now this man is sitting and clothed in his right mind, and the people are afraid. And it's the first time in scripture that we've ever seen that the people say, Jesus, you got to get out of here. I love this because it's the first time that someone has said, Jesus, you need to leave the town. But then the man says, Jesus, can I go with you? Can I walk with you? Can I be your disciple? And Jesus says, nah, bro, I want you to go home. Because if you walk with me, people will always think that you've always been in your right mind. But when you go back home, you'll see people who used to pass you on the street. You'll see people who wrote you off. You'll see people who said it wasn't possible. And you can tell them how you did it. You can say it was not medication. It was not any of that. I met a man by the name of Jesus who picked me up, turned me around, planted my feet on solid ground. Is there anybody in here? Can you give God thanks? Thanks for God. Thanks for Jesus. When the issues almost had you, but God clothed you, and now you're in your right mind. Good day, Metropolitan. May the Lord bless you real good. But is there anybody in here? Has God been good to you? Then you ought to open up your mouth. Give God praise, because the Lord is worthy to be praised. Good day. May God bless you, but make sure you're clothed

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Why, it's again before thy holy throne. 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Our Father, we come this morning as humble as we know how to come.

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Our Father, since a few of your believing children have arrived,

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1: I'm on Mars!
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0: Some things are out of reach.
3: I got this.
0: But a card with access to exceptional benefits isn't one of them.

0: good Monday morning. I hope everyone went out to their favorite place of worship on yesterday and received what the Lord has in store. And you're ready to live comfortable with it throughout this day, beginning this day, and it'll carry right on through the week. Again, Brother Everton in the studio with us this morning, and he's going to bring us a few words at this time. Okay, so it's all on you.
1: Good morning, children of Christ. We're going to talk about profit and labor, where some people don't like the work, but there is profit in it. We're going to be coming out of the Book of Wisdom. It's Proverbs chapter 13, verse 20. The poor is even of his own labor, but the rich hath many friends. He that despises his neighbor sinneth, but he that has mercy on the poor, happy is he. Do they not err that devise evil? But mercy and truth shall be to them that devise good. In all labor there is profit, but the talk of the lips tendeth only penury. The crown of the wise is their riches, but the foolishness of fools is folly. A true witness delivers souls, but a deceitful witness speaketh lies. In the fear of the Lord is strong confidence, and his children shall have a place of refuge. The fear of the Lord is a fountain of life, to depart from the snares of death. Into multitude of people is the king's labor, but in the want of people is the destruction of the prince. He that is slow to wrath is of great understanding, but he that is hasty of spirit exalteth folly. A sound heart is the life of the flesh, but envy the rottenness of the bones. He that oppresses the poor reproacheth his maker, but he that honoreth him have mercy on the poor. The wicked is driven away in his wickedness, but the righteous have hope in his death. Wisdom resideth in the heart of him that hath his understanding, but that which is the midst of fools is made known. Righteousness exalteth a nation, but sin is a reproach to any people. The king's favor is towards a wise servant, but his wrath is against him that causes shame. A word from God to the children of God. Thank you, sir.
0: And again, thank you this morning for that precious word. And we all use it to glorify God in our life.
1: Yes, sir. Well,

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I may not have a Mercedes Benz, but I sure thank you for the little car you gave me. Yes. I may not have a condominium. Yes.

0: 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Never train these.
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2: Just keep praying. 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

0: 5 minutes before 8 o'clock on a Monday morning. Bear Brother, good morning to you. You're the best of you. And I hope. No matter what it looked like. God will work it out. We got the gospel legend. What did they do, Runoff?
1: Welcome to 3 Day Blinds.
0: You don't sound like a legend to me. Where did you come from? How did you get, who gave you an invitation to come into the studio with me on a Monday, especially? Because you know I'm full of questions on Monday. Big mistake number 5. Let him in. He's knocking at the door of your heart. Yeah, whoever you are. I said good morning to those that are behind the, those who are in prison. Yeah, we visit the prison too, folks. We got some listeners all over the state of Florida. Kind of heard about the D-Man. We kind of gave him a little information on how to get us on the phone. And those that allow phones in this, they are willing to take a listen here, folks.

0: Come is them, supreme ages. And we shout that out to Dr. BMC this morning, baby brother. Good morning to you, sir. And to my sister way over yonder on the East Coast. Top of the morning to somebody up there in Philadelphia, Pennsylvania. And you're tuned to the G. WGGM, where God's grace matters. Yeah, this is where God's grace matters, folks. Only by the grace of God we're still able to shine in your house and your automobile. It gives you the opportunity to tell God thank you on my behalf.
1: Pod's biggest sale of the year has been extended.
0: Oh,
1: save
0: yeah?
1: up to 30% on moving and storage until June 8th. And see why Pod's is America's
0: well,
1: number...
0: Well, tell them if they heard with my sandwich. Which way is up? I gotta find it. Which way is up here on the G, y'all? That's not which way is up, though. Okay, let's find what... How do we, who are these people? So I let them have their way this morning.

0: we ask Mr. Prayer this morning for world class.
1: And no one is there.
0: Also for the

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We come this morning as bad children before good parents, begging thee to have mercy upon us. Why, we pray that you would bless us this morning with the blessings you see we stand so much in the need of. Why, we come before your throne to say, thank you, Jesus.

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Why, thank you for the breakfast that was on our tables. And we thank you for clothes to go on our bodies.

0: You have brought us down to this stage of our lives. We just want to say thank you, Jesus. To the world, but we are calling you this morning because you said every knee must bow and every tongue must confess. There's a home somewhere in your kingdom where we can rest from our labors, where there won't be any more crying there, no more pain and sorrows. So we can breathe our lives our sweet air. In Jesus' name do we pray. Amen and thank God.
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2: Proteins are the workers in the biochemistry of life and are responsible for almost all cellular and body functions. They comprise enzymes and hormones.
3: All right, we have to find that one before we get out of here. We have to find that one before we get out of here this morning. Is this the only way left is up?

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1: LJ has these layouts with separate closets, or actual walk-ins.
0: We could have separate sides, like adults.

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This is one for TikTok. 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I am so saucy, cuz. Cross on my neck. Drip, drop. This with my crew. Yeah, packed in a coupe. Yeah, yeah. 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
1: 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Haircut, rent paid. Why God keep blessing? He don't ever take a L. So why I keep stressing? W's on swole. Okay, God.

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Phone ringing like, oh wait, that's my wife on FaceTime.

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He don't ever take a L. So why I keep stressing? W's on swole. 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

is one of them things that the human mind, it'll spend its entire life trying to obtain. 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

0: Anyone else?
1: My name is David, and in 8 years, I'll be an alcoholic.
2: Hi, David.
1: I'll start drinking in middle school, just at parties. But my parents won't start talking to me about it till high school. And by then, I'll already be in some trouble.
3: Kids who drink before age 15 are 5 times more likely to have alcohol problems when they're adults.
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7: Where God's grace matters. Yeah!

What do you wish for? A nice life? Nice things? Or do you wish for something more? A sense of purpose? Do you wish to discover a cure? To write code that cracks an unsolvable question? To further our exploration into space? Or to invent something that changes everything right here on Earth? Well, if that's your wish, make yourself ready. Because when you look back, you'll see that you didn't just make wishes. You realize them.

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0: fall and winter is flu season. 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

0: 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I'm Lee Pitts, the longtime host of the Lee Pitts Live TV show. 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That's simple. It's the next one. And it's right here on Lee Pitts Live on radio. Let's get to it.
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3: Hello, everybody. Welcome back to the award-winning Lee Pitts Live. We're coming to you from the Williams Academy, which is the Black History Museum here in Fort Myers. It's so thrilled to come to you this morning with this fabulous interview. We're going to get a chance to talk to a local realtor who's doing an outstanding job working with immigrants. That'd be Marcy Villefrance. Try that over.
4: Merci.
3: Okay. Skinny. All right, Andre, start right here. Hello, everybody. Welcome back to Lee Pitts Live. We're so thrilled to come to you from the Williams Academy here, the Black History Museum. Lee Pitts Live is happy to be a part of this on the award-winning Lee Pitts Live. We're thrilled. We have an interesting realtor here who focuses in on immigrants, Mercy Villefrance, realtor with KW Elevate. Welcome to Lee Pitts Live. Let's bump you in. It's good to get you on the show.
4: Thank you so much for having me, Lee. Mm-hmm. It's a pleasure to be here today.
3: Pleasure to have you. How would you describe what is KW Elevate?
4: KW Elevate is an international company with amazing product, I should say, amazing program for the realtors. They have top-notch software, top-notch training for us there. So this is what I will say about KW Elevate Luxury. It's mm-hmm. the best place ever to be as a realtor.
3: Now, you are currently an educator as well?
4: Yes, I am a formal
3: educator. Very good in translating and talking real estate.
4: Yes, I'm transitioning from being a full-time educator to real estate.
3: How is your background in that particular area helps you in what you're doing right now?
4: Well, the way it helps me is the fact that I'm an immigrant myself. I'm from Haiti, and I see how it is hard for some Haitian to be able to understand the market when it comes to real estate. They don't really understand what's going on. I'm not saying everybody, but some of them, they don't really understand what real estate is about. So I am here to help them navigate these changes in their life.
3: Mm-hmm. Do you think that creates a when you say international, you mainly focus on the Haitians?
4: Me, myself, I focus on the Haitian, but KW Elevate itself, they focus everywhere, about everywhere, because not only they here in the U.S., but they have a realtor everywhere in the world. Mm-hmm. So, yes.
3: Mm-hmm. And the fact that you're multilingual doesn't hurt either, right?
4: Yes, it helps also. We also have other realtor in the company that speak other languages as well. So if we have someone from Spain that needs someone who speaks Spanish, or someone from Mexico who needs someone to speak Spanish, we have that person. We have people that speak Russian. We have people that speak, not only me, I speak French, but we have people that speak other languages as well. So that's the reason why we say international, because we serve not only people locally, but we serve investors from other countries as well.
3: Mm-hmm. Do you find that here in Southwest Florida area that there are a lot of investors from other countries coming in looking for property and things of that nature?
4: Yes, we do have people from Germany. We have people from Russia that comes here and invest with us. You know, they have us as realtor to work with them.
3: Mm-hmm.
4: Yeah.
3: You have a lot of, you specialize in luxury type properties.
4: Yes.
3: How do you guys define luxury? What is luxury? Is it a price or is it a look or what?
4: When people hear luxury, they might think that it's the price. It's not only the price, it's the price itself. It's also the service that we offer the clients, you know. We give them top-notch service. We make them feel comfortable. We give them knowledge. Like, we don't only just go and say, okay, yeah, you're paying $1 million for this house, we're going to help you. No. It can be someone that purchasing their first condo, someone that's purchasing their vacation house, someone that wants to invest, and we help those people from beginning to end. We educate them. We tell them about what the market is in Florida.
3: Mm-hmm.
4: And we tell them how to make decisions. That's not only for now, but for the future as well. So they can use those property that they have or they want to invest to create family wealth.
3: Mm-hmm. People often say that your approach to as a realtor is more of an educator and a teacher.
4: Mm-hmm.
3: And you help them the best you can to avoid costly mistakes. Talk about your style.
4: Well, you know, as I said, I'm an educator and always want to educate people about what they're going to do. If whatever decision they're making in their life, I always call them and sit them down and talk to them by telling them, okay, this is how the market is. This is how your financial needs to be. This is how your financial needs to be. This is how your credit needs to be. So we take them from beginning and to the end. We educate them. And we also show them to the software that we have at the company, how it will look like for them, you know, to be with us and then for them to be able to save money, not to make any mistake. It's not like we make the decision, because at the end of the day, they're going to be the one dealing with it. Not us only, you know. We don't want to keep that in our mind. So we want to educate them and make them make the right decision for themselves.
0: And now, a word from our sponsors.
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1: Yes, all type condo, single family, duplex. 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
0: And
1: number.
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0: When they connect to you, they're going to be dealing directly with you.
1: Yes, certainly. Yeah.
0: Is it right now the real estate market? Is it slow, medium, or fast? A lot in terms of volume of sales.
1: Well, I will say it depends of the person. So it can be fast if the person is ready to make the purchase. It can be slow if the person is not ready to make the purchase of whatever they want to purchase. Or it can be dead, if someone says, okay, I'm not ready. So because they see that it's not the right time for them. Okay. And if the person say, okay, I'm ready to purchase right now, so we can go ahead and move on with the person. But we will say the market right now is for a buyer's market.
0: What would you consider your territory?
1: Fort Myers is my territory.
0: Just to support my.
1: Fort Myers, Cape Coral, Naples, Punta Gorda, Port Charlotte. Those are the places that we work.
0: Interesting.
1: Yes.
0: You are finding that people are purchasing to live in more or just as an investment rental type thing.
1: I will say both. I will say both because I have clients that purchase duplex. They stay on one side and they rent the other side. That's both of them. And we have people that just purchase duplex and put them into rental. And then we have people that it's the first time buying. They just go and purchase a single family for themselves.
0: Let's talk about first-time home buyers
1: Yes.
0: and getting qualified and all the challenges there and how they make their go about making their decision. Tell me how that works with you and what do you have to offer first time? Do you have any type of assistance that you offer to first-time home buyers?
1: Well, first, we have people that been trying to purchase for a long time. And then when I tell them, do not worry, we can always help you. We will help you find the right house for yourself as long as you have the correct credit. Even though your credit is not too great, we can always have someone work with you and bring it to the point that you can always make your purchase. So I have people that make that has this experience with me, and they always thrilled, they're always happy because some of them they spent 30 years trying to purchase, but whenever they try to purchase their house, someone always tell them, you're not ready. And I prove them what the person is saying, it's not always true. So it depends of the person. It depends who you approach. If you come to me, my set of mind is seeing you in your house. It's not seeing the money itself, because people that tell you cannot do it, it's because they're focusing on making the money. But people that really take the time, me, I always want to see people growth, not only personally, but financially. So I set it up, I help them go through the process by taking them to the correct person and then have them go look at the house. But first of all, we have to see if you get qualified. In order for you to get qualified, we have to see if your credit is correct. And once we see your credit is correct, from 680, 650 and up, we can always continue with the process. Then we take you out, look at the property that you have in mind, because you have to have something in mind. So we take you out to look at the property that you have in mind, and whatever you fall in love with, we make it happen for you.
0: You mainly dealing with banks or are you dealing with other types of financial institutions for approval, pre-approvals?
1: We deal with both of them. So if the client come to me and they already have the bank

0: that wants to finance them, we say it's okay. But if they don't have anyone, we have our loan officer that we connect with, we have a relationship with, that we work with.
1: On premise?
0: Yes.
1: That's beautiful.
0: You do.
1: So are you, would you consider your company large, small, or medium?
0: I will say large. I will say it's a large company because in-house we have everything that you're looking for. You want to stage your house, we have someone there for you. You want your loan, we have someone to work with you. It's a large company.
1: Tell me about closing, generally speaking, by the time, I know it varies, but you've seen, you may start working with a client and it could, you could close on a purchase as soon as what?
0: As soon as,
1: I know it varies, but.
0: Yes, I would say if it's a brand new house, meaning if it's just built, mm-hmm. it won't take too long because you don't have to go through all that inspection things. But if it's an old house, you have to go to inspection. And inspection can take like a week for them to go through or 2 weeks. It depends. The client might want to close right away, but because there's something that doesn't go right, we have to have that fixed before we do the closing. It depends. Can do it in 2 weeks. You can do it in a month and a half. It depends.
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7: Hi, I'm Trace McLean, City Fort Myers Fire Chief. 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
1: I've always had a great deal of respect for realtors and your patience and driving people around and showing all these properties. Do you enjoy doing that as well?
0: I do. I enjoy doing it because that's when we really have time to bond with the clients. They're not only clients. When we started, we are clients, but when you become accustomed to them, you spend time with them, they become family. And I love it. I love driving with them. So that's when I learn a lot about them and I learn how I can help them better.
1: Mm-hmm.
0: Yeah.
1: How important is the whole market of immigrants to our community? Coming in, getting stabilized with homes, you working with immigrants and advising them and them investment. Is that a big asset to the Fort Myers in this part of the country to have a lot of immigrants coming in here participating?
0: Yes, it is. It's a large market and it's really important for Fort Myers because it helps the community to build. And to grow, I should say. It helped the community to grow because when they invest, they bring business. Some client, they invest in properties that they want to rent. That's bring business because other people are coming from other places. They might be looking for a place to stay, but they're not ready to make the purchase. But if they find something to rent, they can always go and rent that place until they are ready to make the purchase. And then I educate my client by telling them, When you're a homeowner, think about the future because you gain equity on that house. You can always make another purchase with the equity, or you can just purchase that house and turn it into a rental place where you have cash flow coming to you.
1: Mm-hmm. Many immigrants come to America just searching for stability and opportunity. How do you work with them in building ownership and equity?
0: Okay. When I sit down with my clients, especially Haitian, I tell them, don't think that you're losing this money when you make the purchase because they think about the 30 years that they have to pay every month. Because in my country, it's not that way. When you purchase a place, it's just yours. You just pay for tax, you know, for your tax, your yearly taxes, instead of paying monthly, your mortgage monthly. You just make the purchase and that's it. But here, they have that fear. If they purchase the house, it's not theirs because they can come and get it from them anytime. So sometimes they get upset. They don't want to make the purchase because they have other people that telling them, no, don't make a purchase because it's not your house. You have to pay monthly for it. And I'm the one who come and educate them and tell them this is a big investment you're doing because when you do that, what happens is you earn equity and that money, it's money that you don't have in your pocket. When you're renting, you're putting money into your landlord pocket, but when you own your place, this is your money you're investing, and then that money you can take it and purchase another property. Mm-hmm. And when they see that, they agree and they accept it.
1: When an immigrant comes here to purchase property with the government being involved, is there a whole lot of red tape, green card, green, you know, citizenship, all this sort of stuff?
0: Once you have your social security, it's fine. But now with the way immigration is going, you cannot make your purchase with just a TPS anymore, with just with asylum anymore. You have to have a green card. Yes, you have to be a citizen. It's either you have a green card or you are a citizen American to make your purchase. So before it was easy, but now it's not that easy for them.
1: How do you fit into that? Do you work people through that process?
0: Well, I work. If they have a TPS, I will suggest them not to do it and until they have like a change of status. If they are on TPS, meaning they came here and they apply for TPS, they got approved, that's not guaranteed for them to stay here like a resident or like a U.S. citizen. They need to find a way to change their status, meaning by become a resident. Or if they are on a 2 years citizenship, I mean, not citizenship, 2 years residence, with that one, they can always make the purchase and then they can become a U.S. citizen in 3 or 5 years. It depends of how they get their citizen, I mean, the green card. But if they have TPS, I will recommend them not to do it at all.
1: Okay. Throughout the process, we've had your contact information appearing on the screen, and we encourage people to reach out to you directly. With about 30 seconds, I want you to take a look into this camera and speak in Creole and encourage people to also get in touch with you.
0: All right. I will do that.
1: Go ahead.
0: All right. Bonjour, non mwen se Myrk Sivil Franj, nou tout kan wè mwen sou Facebook. 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Nou kapab kontakte mwen pou afè imigrasyon nou ou bien pou real estate lè nou bezwen. D'accord? Merci bien.
1: Excellent. Want to show that international flame. Good
0: yes.
1: job.
0: Thank you.
1: So keep in mind that she's here. She's here to serve you. Thanks for coming on the show. Remember, Miami might have the oranges, but KW Elevate has got the juice.
0: Yes.
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0: The overall goal of the Fort Myers CRA is to improve the conditions of our redevelopment areas. This impacts our citizens all over the city of Fort Myers. We do this by strategically implementing the redevelopment plans. We assist existing businesses and incentivize and attract new business development. 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

0: Hello, everybody. Welcome back to the award-winning Lee Pitts Live. Of course, I'm him, the longtime host, now in our 35th year, and I hope I don't look any worse for the wear. We're here at Williams Academy, which is a part of the Black History Society. It is the museum that sits in Clemente Park in the heart of the Dunbar community in Fort Myers, Florida, for all you people who are looking at us from around the country. We're so thrilled to get in here. The interim pastor for Friendship Baptist Church, Link Howard, an integral part of the community. If I'm not mistaken, that's one of the oldest Black churches or churches in general in Fort Myers.
1: It is certainly one of the oldest Black churches. Mm-hmm. It may well be one of the oldest churches. I know that about 4 years ago, I did the church anniversary, and I think we were at 115 years then. So,
0: Yeah, that takes you right back to the deep Jim Crow South.
1: It does indeed.
0: Isn't that something?
1: Yeah.
0: All I can remember is Reverend Bing as pastor when I first moved here. And then I think after Bing was Parker, and now you're the interim pastor.
1: That is correct.
0: Mm-hmm. And I see that they named the street after Reverend Bing. Shout out to Reverend Bing.
1: As well they should have.
0: Mm-hmm. Yeah. And you have a strong, I've always admired and from afar, that you have a strong deacon board there. You have strong men in particular who operate and help keep the church on the straight and narrow, right?
1: We have.
0: And we got one sitting in here.
1: Yeah.
0: Charles David.
1: We have an incredible team of men and women mm-hmm. at Friendship, which is one of the things that I think is going to be helpful for the next pastor when they do come in, that there is such a strong group of people that are committed to the Lord Jesus Christ. They're committed to Friendship and they're committed to the community. One of the things that I love about Friendship in general is that there is such a great community involvement that I've seen since I've been in the pastoral position.
0: Mm-hmm. Let's go back a second on that. We'll get this out of the way early on because people are tuned in, you know, to see what you have to talk about here, because the church has been in the spotlight for the last few months. But you operate as a minister, as an interim. You are not going to put your hat in the arena to be the permanent pastor there. Why is that?
1: I am not. Well, because I believe that the next pastor that takes the reins of Friendship should be able to spend at least 20 years, 25 years, however long a career they could do as the pastor of that congregation. James Bing was there for 47 years. That was an incredible record of accomplishment there. I am in my senior season. I'll be 77 in July. I don't have the emotional energy that it would take for a long period of time to take Friendship where it needs to go. On a short runway, absolutely. I'm looking forward to continuing to work with them, but I think in all fairness to that congregation, the focus needs to be on a leader that's going to be a long-term leader at Friendship.
0: Mm-hmm. Friendship Missionary Baptist Church.
1: Yes.
0: That word missionary means a lot in the way the church goes about conducting its business.
1: It does indeed. And that's a great question, Lee, and I appreciate that, because one of the things that I continue to emphasize is that there are so many churches that are missionary Baptist churches that have no mission. If you have missionary in your church name, there should be a mission. It can be a mission in the community that you're in. It could be a mission abroad. But missionary work is something that is extremely important to each and every church, because it was something that the church was founded on. When Jesus founded the church, he founded it on, go ye into all the world and preach the gospel. So missionary is a really important part of the history of Friendship, as well as what Friendship is going to do moving forward. One of the things that I'm doing is that, my position as interim pastor is not just a placeholder. I am going to continue to have impact in moving Friendship towards what it's going to look like in the future. And there's a strong emphasis even now on that missionary type assignment.
0: Mm-hmm. Now, recently, I interviewed him a couple of times in the process, him and his wife, Pastor Parker. Seemed like it was about 2 or 3 years ago that he came into missionary, St. John's Missionary Baptist Church as a new pastor. This is really quick to be changing to another pastor. Bring us up to speed on that and how you feel about it, how we get to this point.
1: Well, anytime that there is change in a congregation, there's going to be feelings, there's going to be some uneasiness. It just got to a point where it was no longer a good fit with Pastor Parker, and he resigned. It was a short notice resignation. It was a blessing to the congregation that I was there. I have been a member of Friendship first as a Snowbird starting in 2012. And I've been affiliated with Friendship all of that time, certainly not in the role of a pastor, but in the role of a minister, and my goal was to do whatever I could to help that church. Now, Pastor Bing always had his team intact. He really didn't need me to do a lot of things, but when Pastor Parker came in, I really got involved. I did a lot of things to help things along. I really helped develop what they call Empowerment Hour, wrote materials for that class, was involved in the First Touch Ministry, which is the ministry that brings people to relationship with Jesus Christ during a service. And I was really involved in that. So one of the things that First Lady and I have done is when we decided to move to Florida full time, which was 2024, we could have moved anywhere in the world. But we decided because of Friendship that we wanted to be here in Fort Myers.
0: That's beautiful.
1: So we're here because we're in love with that church. And that's one of the things that I tell the congregation all the time. Friendship was my church of choice before I became interim pastor. I love the fact and I'm honored that I'm able to do this and to represent so great a congregation of people. But even after the next pastor comes in, I still plan on being a part of
0: it. Will you be involved in the selection process?
1: I will not.
0: No?
1: No. No.
0: With all your experience?
1: I will be able to advise, but as far as being involved in the process, there are some things that have been put in place that prohibit the interim pastor from being involved. And it makes sense. Mm-hmm. It makes sense. There are certain things as the interim pastor that you really don't want an interim pastor doing. You don't want him appointing boards. You don't want him involved in the process of calling the next pastor. You certainly, if you take someone who has a lot of experience, as I do, as an advisor, but no, I'm not involved in the process. Mm-hmm. It's a safe move.
2: And now, a word from our sponsors.
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5: Hello, my name is Tracy McMillian. I'm the fire chief of the City of Fort Myers Fire Department. 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
6: 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We've got City of Fort Myers being the eighth best city to come and start a small business. 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

0: how would you describe the congregation now, the enthusiasm, the morale, and everything else when you have transition like that and change? Is you have to keep, you know, people have, you know, different ways that they approach it after that. How would you describe?
1: That's a great question. Thanks. So actually, the morale right now is extremely high. We have gone through a period of uncertainty. Anytime you have transition, there's going to be uncertainty. There's going to be confusion. There's going to be, what do I do next? Mm-hmm. Those things that I have relied on, those people that I have relied on, are no longer there. So what do I need to do to move forward? There's that uncertainty. And God uses that uncertainty as an opportunity to really get people that they're not focused on those things that they relied on so much before, but their focus now becomes God. How do I move forward? So he kind of kicks the crutches out from us during that time of uncertainty so we can recalibrate, realign, and refocus on him.
0: One of the things I remember when in the last couple of years, the enthusiasm about Friendship Missionary Baptist Church is that you're going to expand and build a larger church. That was like high in the spotlight. Mm-hmm. And if I'm not mistaken, you're still doing your worship services at Dunbar High School.
1: We are back in the building on Palm Avenue.
0: Okay, because it had grown to that, what have we. So is a new church going to still, is that still in the works to build a new church?
1: So, and actually I had a conversation with the leadership team on Tuesday night. And one of the things that we talked about is the fact that, yes, there is still a capital campaign, because any church that is not planning on building in the future is not looking towards the future. So we want to continue the capital campaign. Yes, I'm sure that there will be a building built at some point in time. It may not be the timing that was indicated before. It may not be the plan. But I certainly think that Friendship is going to begin building in the future.
0: It's not the high, it's not a high priority now.
1: I think it always has to be a priority that you're planning your future.
0: Mm-hmm. What role do you think the church should play in the community, spiritually and socially?
1: The church should play an impactful role in the community. One of the things that is important for the church to do is to meet people where they are, at the place in life they are, at the stage in life they are, and the condition of life they are, and attempt to make that better. We need to look at, first of all, the homelessness situation. People are hungry. People are homeless. What is the church doing to impact that? Secondly, we look at the situation with our youth. Our youth are in crisis. What is the church doing to impact there? That you look at our seniors. You know, it's a difficult time with our seniors. What is the church doing to impact that? And particularly mental healthly, that has got to be a priority issue with the church, the condition of mental health in our country, and the fact that we don't seem to have the resources to adequately fight that battle. I think it's contingent upon the church to, number one, bring resources, to bring hope, to bring encouragement to the people that are struggling and suffering with those types of things in the community.
0: As it relates to Friendship Missionary Baptist Church, do you embrace the term that we've heard for hundred years, the Black Church, or do you, is that something that is a thing of the past?
1: I don't ever think the Black Church is a thing of the past. But I think when you talk about the body of Christ as a whole, Jesus said, upon this rock, I will build my church. He didn't say the Black Church. He didn't say the white church. But certainly because 11 o'clock or 10 o'clock on Sunday morning is still the most segregated time in America, Black people tend to go to Black churches. White people tend to go to white churches. However, let me say this. In my pastorate in Port Huron, Michigan, that I spent 26 years pastoring that church, it was an extremely culturally diverse church, because I believe a culturally diverse church represents what heaven is supposed to look like, what the kingdom of God is supposed to look like. So I do think that even though it's identified as a Black church, Friendship is not a black church. We have diversity there, and it's becoming more and more prevalent in what we're doing. And I celebrate that, and I applaud Friendship for having that type of mindset, understanding we still know and understand the black culture. And in fact, the Sunday School Empowerment Hour materials that I've written for Friendship has the commentary, the part that teaches them what the Bible says and relates it to their life. But it also has a section every Sunday where it highlights a black history person. So every month, there's one black history person that is highlighted for the entire month. Mm-hmm. So we'll never lose our identity as a black church, but we also have to embrace the idea that what heaven looks like is a culturally diverse church.
0: Mm-hmm. As a pastor and a CEO, how do you balance faith, leadership, and real world pressures?
1: I don't know if it's balance as much as it is alignment. The two are tremendously aligned, Lee.
0: Okay.
1: I am the same person in business as I am as a pastor. I seek to do and present the same thing. Clarity, communication, integrity, and all of those things are things that in our business model, which are not too far from the church's model, the culture of the church, the values of the church and the values of the business that I've run for the last 23 years, PowerLink, they're very close.
0: Mm-hmm.
2: And now a word from our sponsors.
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0: Do you think it's important for the churches, specifically in Dunbar community or in the Black community, to work together?
1: I do. I do. And I think that's one of the missing elements that we've seen over the years, that churches tend to have their own agenda, their own idea, their own platform of what they want to do, and they never make an effort of coming together. I do think that communities are stronger when community churches work together to build that community and to help that community grow. And that takes togetherness. I'm really encouraged by the way the pastors here in Fort Myers have embraced me.
0: The Greater Interdenomination Ministry Alliance, or
1: Not necessarily
0: pastors in general?
1: just pastors in general. I'm greatly encouraged by that, because there tends to be, when you have that those connections, more cooperation between the churches.
0: Directly or indirectly, churches compete for bodies. You can, Pastor, you can, just to me, just looking at it as a model in general throughout history, your church functioned by having sheep, membership. So being able to work together, is that a conflict, sort of like a conflict or an oxymoron kind of situation?
1: No, not necessarily. So, one of the things that I tell young ministers, I teach a homiletics class. In fact, I teach two of them, which is teaching preachers how to preach and helping mentor and mature future pastors. One of the things that I tell them is, on any given Sunday morning, there's more unbelievers outside of the church than there are believers in the church. So we don't have to compete with one another. All we have to do is go out and get those people that we are supposed to be bringing in anyway, and use that as the basis for our efforts. We don't want other church members. We want people that come to our church to come to a relationship with Jesus Christ and want to be a part of that. One of the things that we do, Lee, is that if someone comes to Friendship and they accept Jesus Christ and they don't want to be a member of Friendship, I tell them, I'll help you find a church where you feel comfortable with. One of the things people don't understand is that churches have personalities just like people do. Every church
0: I
1: doesn't
0: agree.
1: fit everyone's personality. You have to find the one that fits your personality and allow that to be your home church and the place where you will worship and enjoy it the most.
0: When people think of St. John Missionary Baptist Church, what do you want to come to their mind?
1: When they think of
0: Not St. John,
1: Friendship, yeah,
0: Friendship.
1: no, I'm with
0: My
1: you.
0: bad.
1: When they think
0: I
1: of,
0: didn't say that anymore in this.
1: you did it
0: Said one
1: earlier,
0: time
1: but that's all right.
0: that missionary is killing me.
1: Yeah, that's all right. We're
0: We're
1: good.
0: gonna fix that though in the edit.
1: Okay.
0: Go ahead.
1: So,
0: Friendship Missionary Baptist Church.
1: when people think of Friendship Missionary Baptist Church, what do I want them to think of? Was that the question?
0: Yes.
1: So, when they think of Friendship, first of all, I want them to think of the name. When they come to Friendship, they're coming to one of the friendliest churches anywhere on the planet. That's what I want them to think of. And that's what we're modeling, that when people come to Friendship, they feel that friendship. Secondly, when they come to Friendship, I want them to experience a once-in-a-lifetime type experience. I want every service, every point of contact to be something that's memorable to them. We talk about a five-star service in hotels and Disney and places like that, and they call it world-class service. Well, God-class service is the same model. When people come, they should understand that what we do here is about you. When you walk in that door, you are the most important person that walks in that door that day. And we want people to know that, appreciate that, and celebrate that. And when they leave with that feeling, what a lot of people don't understand is that customer service is what they call it. It's about how you make people feel. We want people to come to Friendship, and we want them to make them feel as though this is a great place to be. This is a place where people love me. This is a place where people will lift me up. This is a place where people pray for me. This is a place where I can really enjoy a relationship and fellowship with other people.
0: Excellent. Pastor, I want you to take 30 seconds, look into this camera and appeal to the community to check out Friendship Missionary Baptist Church.
1: There are a lot of churches here in Fort Myers. I ask you to come and check out Friendship. Friendship will be a place that will touch your heart, that will bring you into a relationship with Jesus Christ. Our choir is going to take you to a higher level of praise and worship. Our ushers, all of the people that are part of our congregation are going to greet you and let you know just how important you are to us. Come to Friendship and you'll experience what Jesus wants the church to be like in 2026.
0: Man, it's been a pleasure having you on the show.
1: Thank you, Lee. It's been a pleasure being here.
0: Now remember, Miami might have the oranges, but Friendship Missionary Baptist Church has got the
1: juice.
0: There you go.
1: All right.
0: We'll see you.
1: All right.
0: What a wonderful time enjoying our guest today. Boy, I have one of the coolest jobs in the world, talking to all of these fascinating people. And now, it has come to this, the end of this show. Not to worry, you can always catch us right here twice a day, weekdays from noon to 1 p.m. and from 6 p.m. to 7 p.m. It's our daily family reunion right here on WGGM 90.5 FM. 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Until next time, remember, Miami has the oranges, but Fort Myers got the juice. I'm Lee Pitts. Look forward to talking to you soon.
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0: more than 10 years ago. Dr. Clark, Twinkie and I were in Little Rock, Arkansas with Bishop L.T. Walker. Early one morning, I got a call. I was in Atlanta preaching for Reverend Jasper Williams, and Gloria called me. She said, sit down. I said, I'm going to preach right now. I'm on my way out the door. She said, sit down. I sat down, and my wife told me, we were living in New Orleans at the time, four of our members had been killed in a wreck. I got angry with the Lord because I thought they were my best members. I had some others I thought he should have took. Y'all don't like the truth. These were some good members, Brashear. I mean, solid people. I'm not talking about the tithe. I'm just talking about sweet, solid people. No hell raising saints. And I couldn't understand, why would you take those four people at once? I put three people in one grave. I was upset with the Lord because I said, you took my members. And he said, clean, they're not yours, they're mine. I said, well, why did you take them? He said, I took them because they were ready. And I'm giving those others a chance to get right. So I called Twinkie. Her and Dr. Clark were over at Bishop Walker's house. I said, Twinkie, I wrote these words. See what you can do with this. Accept.
1: Accept.
0: What God allows.
1: What God allows.

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1: Miami has the oranges, but Fort Myers got the juice. Yes, it's Lee Pitts, the host of the award-winning Lee Pitts Live on television. 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
4: Every day, Lord, this is my prayer. This is my passion towards you. And of all that you've done and all that you're going to do, can't thank you enough for your goodness and your mercy.

the overflow. 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I want the overflow. Because that's where he pours his oil. And that's where he shows his oil. In the overflow. Come on, we're getting ready to worship him. We're getting ready to go there. We're getting ready to tap that place.

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That's the only.

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He'll pick you up. He'll take you in his arms. He'll make it all right. I feel that tonight. It's all right. Everything, everything is all right. In the overflow, I shall.

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0: Christ.
1: With Christ, I'm here to stay.
0: I've learned in life that though I am afflicted, greater is he that is in me than he that is in this old world. Come on, family, life.
1: Life.

0: would you bully me?
1: Why would you bully me?
2: Why would you bully me?
1: Because it makes you feel cool? Because I'm different?
3: Do I touch a nerve?
0: Does making me feel bad make you feel good?
4: Why?
2: Why?
5: Why?

0: on, just take a deep breath and give God praise. Believers in the room, give God praise, give God praise.
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6: Yeah!

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0: Anyone else?
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1: I'll start drinking in middle school, just at parties. 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And by then, I'll already be in some trouble.
3: Kids who drink before age 15 are 5 times more likely to have alcohol problems when they're adults.
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0: Who's next?
3: Before they start drinking.
4: Miami has the oranges, but Fort Myers got the juice. Yes, it's Lee Pitts, the host of the award-winning Lee Pitts Live on television. It's official. 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
8: Yeah!

you just don't like me because you don't like me. I have never done anything to you, but you just don't like me. I'm not angry with you about that. And I'm asking you, please. If I'm not all you think I should be, if I'm not as deep as you think I ought to be, you know why?

0: Why are we getting killed like this?
1: Kyle's not here. Got caught drinking beer in the park a couple of nights ago.
0: Really?
1: Yeah. Zero tolerance. 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
0: Harsh.
1: Hey, he knew not to drink. We've made that clear to all of our kids, right?
0: No, not really.
1: Bill, if we don't tell them what we expect and why they shouldn't drink, how are they gonna know?
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0: 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I'm Lee Pitts, the longtime host of the Lee Pitts Live TV show. 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People always ask me, Lee, what's your favorite interview? That's simple. It's the next one. And it's right here on Lee Pitts Live on radio. Let's get to it.
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0: 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Hello, everybody. Welcome back to the award-winning Lee Pitts Live. We're coming to you from the Williams Academy, which is the Black History Museum here in Fort Myers. It's so thrilled to come to you this morning with this fabulous interview. We're going to get a chance to talk to a local realtor who's doing an outstanding job working with immigrants. That'd be Marcy Ville France. Try that over.
2: Merci.
0: Okay. Skinny. All right, Andre, start right here. Hello, everybody. Welcome back to Lee Pitts Live. We're so thrilled to come to you from the Williams Academy here, the Black History Museum. Lee Pitts Live is happy to be a part of this on the award-winning Lee Pitts Live. We're thrilled. We have an interesting realtor here who focuses in on immigrants, Mercy Fair French, realtor with KW Elevate. Welcome to Lee Pitts Live. Let's bump you in. It's good to get you on the show.
2: Thank you so much for having me, Lee. Mm-hmm. It's a pleasure to be here today.
0: Pleasure to have you. How would you describe what is KW Elevate?
2: KW Elevate is an international company with amazing product, I should say, amazing program for the realtors. They have top-notch software, top-notch training for us there. So this is what I will say about KW Elevate Luxury. It's mm-hmm. the best place ever to be as a realtor.
0: Now, you are currently an educator as well?
2: Yes, I am a formal.
0: Very good in translating and talking real estate.
2: Yes, I'm transitioning from being a full-time educator to real estate.
0: How is your background in that particular area helped you in what you're doing right now?
2: Well, the way it helps me is the fact that I'm an immigrant myself. I'm from Haiti, and I see how it is hard for some Haitian to be able to understand the market when it comes to real estate. They don't really understand what's going on. I'm not saying everybody, but some of them, they don't really understand what real estate is about. So I am here to help them navigate these changes in their life.
0: Mm-hmm. Do you think that creates a when you say international, you mainly focus on the Haitians?
2: Me, myself, I focus on the Haitian, but KW Elevate itself, they focus everywhere, about everywhere, because not only they here in the U.S., but they have a realtor everywhere in the world. Mm-hmm. So, yes.
0: Mm-hmm. And the fact that you're multilingual doesn't hurt either, right?
2: Yes, it helps also. We also have other realtor in the company that speak other languages as well. So if we have someone from Spain that needs someone who speaks Spanish, or someone from Mexico who needs someone to speak Spanish, we have that person. We have people that speak Russian. We have people that speak, not only me, I speak French, but we have people that speak other languages as well. So that's the reason why we say international, because we serve not only people locally, but we serve investors from other countries as well.
0: Mm-hmm. Do you find that here in Southwest Florida area that there are a lot of investors from other countries coming in looking for
3: property and things of that nature?
2: Yes, we do have people from Germany. We have people from Russia that comes here and invest with us. You know, they have us as realtor to work with them.
3: Mm-hmm.
2: Yeah.
3: You have a lot of, you specialize in luxury type properties.
2: Yes.
3: How do you guys define luxury? What is luxury? Is it a price or is it a look or what?
2: When people hear luxury, they might think that it's the price. It's not only the price, it's the price itself. It's also the service that we offer the clients, you know. We give them top-notch service. We make them feel comfortable. We give them knowledge. Like, we don't only just go and say, okay, yeah, you're paying $1 million for this house, we're going to help you. No. It can be someone that purchasing their first condo, someone that's purchasing their vacation house, someone that wants to invest, and we help those people from beginning to end. We educate them. We tell them about what the market is in Florida.
3: Mm-hmm.
2: And we tell them how to make decision. That's not only for now, but for the future as well. So they can use those property that they have or they want to invest to create family wealth.
3: Mm-hmm. People often say that your approach to as a realtor is more of an educator and a teacher.
2: Mm-hmm.
3: And you help them the best you can to avoid costly mistakes. Talk about your style.
2: Well, you know, as I said, I'm an educator and always want to educate people about what they're going to do. If whatever decision they're making in their life, I always call them and sit them down and talk to them by telling them, okay, this is how the market is. This is how your financial needs to be. This is how your financial needs to be. This is how your credit needs to be. So we take them from beginning and to the end. We educate them. And we also show them to the software that we have at the company, how it will look like for them, you know, to be with us and then for them to be able to save money, not to make any mistake. It's not like we make the decision, because at the end of the day, they're going to be the one dealing with it. Not us only, you know, we don't want to keep that in our mind. So we want to educate them and make them make the right decision for themselves.
0: And now a word from our sponsors.
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6: 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I'm Dr. Leon Williams, and I'm the senior pastor teacher of St. John First Missionary Baptist Church. And this is my lovely wife of 38 years, Lady Laura Williams.
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0: Mm-hmm. 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
1: Okay. 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
0: When they connect to you, they're going to be dealing directly with you.
1: Yes, certainly.
0: Mm-hmm.
1: Yeah.
0: Is it right now, the real estate market, is it slow, medium, or fast? A lot in terms of volume of sales.
1: Well, I will say it depends of the person. So it can be fast if the person is ready to make the purchase. It can be slow if the person is not ready to make the purchase of whatever they want to purchase. Or it can be dead, you know, if someone says, okay, I'm not ready. So because they see that it's not the right time for them.
0: Okay.
1: Mm-hmm. And if the person say, okay, I'm ready to purchase right now, so we can go ahead and move on with the person. But we will say the market right now is for a buyer's market.
0: What would you consider your territory?
1: Fort Myers is my territory.
0: Just it's Fort Myers.
1: Fort Myers, Cape Coral, Naples, Punta Gorda, Port Charlotte. Those are the places that we work.
0: Mm-hmm.
1: Yes.
0: You are finding that people are purchasing to live in more or just as an investment rental type thing?
1: I would say both. I would say both because I have clients that purchase duplex. They stay on one side and they rent the other side. That's both of them. And we have people that just purchase duplex and put them into rental. And then we have people that it's the first time buying. They just go and purchase a single family for themselves.
0: Let's talk about first-time home buyers.
1: Yes.
0: And getting qualified and all the challenges there and how they go about making their decision. Tell me how that works with you and what do you have to offer first time? Do you have any type of assistance that you offer to first-time home buyers?
1: Well, first, we have people that been trying to purchase for a long time. And then when I tell them, do not worry, we can always help you. We will help you find the right house for yourself as long as you have the correct credit. Even though your credit is not too great, we can always have someone work with you and bring it to the point that you can always make your purchase. So I have people that have this experience with me, and they always thrilled, they always happy, because some of them, they spent 30 years trying to purchase. But whenever they try to purchase their house, someone always tell them, you're not ready. And I prove them what the person is saying. It's not always true, you know. So it depends of the person. It depends who you approach. If you come to me, my set of mind is seeing you in your house. It's not seeing the money itself, because people that tell you you cannot do it, it's because they're focusing on making the money.
0: Mm-hmm.
1: But people that really take the time, me, I always want to see people growth, not only personally, but, you know, financially. So I set it up. I help them go through the process by taking them to the correct person and then have them go look at the house. But first of all, we have to see if you get qualified. Mm-hmm. In order for you to get qualified, we have to see if your credit is correct.
0: Mm-hmm.
1: And once we see your credit is correct, from 680, 650 and up, we can always continue with the process. Then we take you out, look at the property that you have in mind, because you have to have something in mind. So we take you out to look at the property that you have in mind, and whatever you fall in love with, we make it happen for you.
0: Mm-hmm. You mainly dealing with banks, or are you dealing with other types of financial institutions for approval, pre-approvals?
1: We deal with both of them. So if the client come to me and they already have the bank that wants to finance them, we say it's okay. But if they don't have anyone, we have our loan officer that we connect with, we have a relationship with,

0: large company.
1: Tell me about closing, generally speaking, by the time, I know it varies, but you've seen, you may start working with a client and you could close on a purchase as soon as what?
0: As soon
1: I
0: as,
1: know it varies, but.
0: yes, I would say if it's a brand new house, meaning if it's just built, it won't take too long because you don't have to go through all that inspection things. But if it's an old house, you have to go to inspection, and inspection can take like a week for them to go through, or 2 weeks. It depends. The client might want to close right away, but because there's something that doesn't go right, we have to have that fixed before we do the closing. It depends. Can do it in 2 weeks. You can do it in a month and a half. It depends.
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6: Hi, I'm Trace McLean, City of Fort Myers Fire Chief. 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A stands for aim. 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And the S stands for sweep. 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So if that fire has actually grown bigger than the size of your extinguisher, please just get out the house and call 911 and we'll take care of it. 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
3: I've always had a great deal of respect for realtors and your patience and driving people around and showing all these properties. Do you enjoy doing that as well?
4: I do. I enjoy doing it because that's when we really have time to bond with the clients. They're not only clients. When we started, we are clients, but when you become accustomed to them, you spend time with them, they become family. And I love it. I love driving with them. So that's when I learn a lot about them and I learn how I can help them better.
3: Mm-hmm.
4: Yeah.
3: How important is the whole market of immigrants to our community? Coming in, getting stabilized with homes, you working with immigrants and advising them and them investment. Is that a big asset to the Fort Myers in this part of the country to have a lot of immigrants coming in here participating?
4: Yes, it is. It's a large market and it's really important for Fort Myers because it helps the community to build. And to grow, I should say. It helped the community to grow because when they invest, they bring business. Some clients, they invest in properties that they want to rent. That's bring business because other people are coming from other places. They might be looking for a place to stay, but they're not ready to make the purchase. But if they find something to rent, they can always go and rent that place until they are ready to make the purchase. And then I educate my client by telling them, When you're a homeowner, think about the future because you gain equity on that house. You can always make another purchase with the equity, or you can just purchase that house and turn it into a rental place where you have cash flow coming to you.
3: Mm-hmm. Many immigrants come to America just searching for stability and opportunity. How do you work with them in building ownership and equity?
4: Okay. When I sit down with my clients, especially Haitian, I tell them, don't think that you're losing this money when you make the purchase because they think about the 30 years that they have to pay every month. Because in my country, it's not that way. When you purchase a place, it's just yours. You just pay for tax, you know, for your tax, your yearly taxes, instead of paying monthly, your mortgage monthly. You just make the purchase and that's it. But here, they have that fear. If they purchase the house, it's not theirs because they can come and get it from them anytime. So sometimes they get upset. They don't want to make the purchase because they have other people that telling them, no, don't make a purchase because it's not your house. You have to pay monthly for it. And I'm the one who come and educate them and tell them this is a big investment you're doing because when you do that, what happens is you earn equity and that money, it's money that you don't have in your pocket. When you're renting, you're putting money into your landlord pocket, but when you own your place, this is your money you're investing, and then that money you can take it and purchase another property. Mm-hmm. And when they see that, they agree and they accept it.
3: When an immigrant comes here to purchase property with the government being involved, is there a whole lot of red tape, green card, green, you know, citizenship, all this sort of stuff?
4: Once you have your social security, it's fine. But now with the way immigration is going, you cannot make your purchase with just a TPS anymore, with asylum anymore. You have to have a green card. Yes, you have to be a citizen. It's either you have a green card or you are a citizen American to make your purchase. So before it was easy, but now it's not that easy for them.
3: How do you fit into that? Do you work people through that process?
4: Well, I work. If they have a TPS, I will suggest them not to do it and until they have like a change of status. If they are on TPS, meaning they came here and they apply for TPS, they got approved, that's not guaranteed for them to stay here like a resident or like a U.S. citizen. They need to find a way to change their status, meaning by become a resident. Or if they are on a 2 years citizenship, I mean, not citizenship, 2 years residence with that one, they can always make the purchase and then they can become a US citizen in 3 or 5 years. It depends on how they get their citizen, I mean the green card. But if they have TPS, I will recommend them not to do it at all.
3: Okay. But, throughout the process, we've had your contact information appearing on the screen, and we encourage people to reach out to you directly. With about 30 seconds, I want you to take a look into this camera and speak in Creole and encourage people to also get in touch with you.
4: All right, I will do that.
3: Go ahead.
4: All right. Bonjour, non mwen se Myrk Sivil Franche, nou tout kan wè mwen sou Facebook. Nou konnen nou kapab kontakte mwen lan 203-559-8510 ou bien merci@kwlv.com. 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D'accord? Merci bien.
3: Excellent. I want to show the international flag. Good
4: yes.
3: job.
4: Thank you.
3: So keep in mind that she's here. She's here to serve you. Thanks for coming on the show. Remember, Miami might have the oranges, but KW Elevate has got the juice.
4: Yes.
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0: 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This impacts our citizens all over the city of Fort Myers. We do this by strategically implementing the redevelopment plans. 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

0: Hello, everybody. Welcome back to the award-winning Lee Pitts Live. Of course, I'm him, the longtime host, now in our 35th year, and I hope I don't look any worse for the wear. We're here at Williams Academy, which is a part of the Black History Society. It is the museum that sits in Clemente Park in the heart of the Dunbar community in Fort Myers, Florida, for all you people who are looking at us from around the country. We're so thrilled to get in here. The interim pastor for Friendship Baptist Church, Link Howard, an integral part of the community. If I'm not mistaken, that's one of the oldest Black churches or churches in general in Fort Myers.
1: It is certainly one of the oldest Black churches. Mm-hmm. It may well be one of the oldest churches. I know that about 4 years ago, I did the church anniversary, and I think we were at 115 years then. So,
0: Yeah. Yeah, that takes you right back to the deep Jim Crow South.
1: It does indeed.
0: Isn't that something?
1: Yeah.
0: All I can remember is Reverend Bing as pastor when I first moved here. And then I think after Bing was Parker, and now you're the interim pastor.
1: That right? is correct.
0: Mm-hmm. And I see that they named the street after Reverend Bing. Shout out to Reverend Bing.
1: As well, they should have.
0: Mm-hmm. Yeah. And you have a strong, I've always admired and from afar, that you have a strong deacon board there. You have strong men in particular who operate and help keep the church on the straight and narrow, right?
1: We have.
0: And we got one sitting in here.
1: Yeah.
0: Charles Daly.
1: We have an incredible team of men and women mm-hmm. at Friendship, which is one of the things that I think is going to be helpful for the next pastor when they do come in, that there is such a strong group of people that are committed to the Lord Jesus Christ, they're committed to Friendship, and they're committed to the community. One of the things that I love about Friendship in general is that there is such a great community involvement that I've seen since I've been in the pastoral position.
0: Mm-hmm. Let's go back a second on that. We'll get this out of the way early on because people are tuned in, you know, to see what you have to talk about here, because the church has been in the spotlight for the last few months. But you operate as a minister, as an interim. You are not going to put your hat in the arena to be the permanent pastor there. Why is that?
1: I am not. Well, because I believe that the next pastor that takes the reins of Friendship should be able to spend at least 20 years, 25 years, however long a career they could do as the pastor of that congregation. James Bing was there for 47 years. That was an incredible record of accomplishment there. I am in my senior season. I'll be 77 in July. I don't have the emotional energy that it would take for a long period of time to take Friendship where it needs to go. On a short runway, absolutely. I'm looking forward to continuing to work with them. But I think in all fairness to that congregation, the focus needs to be on a leader that's going to be a long-term leader at Friendship.
0: Mm-hmm. Friendship Missionary Baptist Church.
1: Yes.
0: That word missionary means a lot in the way the church goes about conducting its business.
1: It does indeed. And that's a great question, Lee, and I appreciate that, because one of the things that I continue to emphasize is that there are so many churches that are missionary Baptist churches that have no mission. If you have missionary in your church name, there should be a mission. It can be a mission in the community that you're in. It could be a mission abroad. But missionary work is something that is extremely important to each and every church, because it was something that the church was founded on. When Jesus founded the church, he founded it on, go ye into all the world and preach the gospel. So missionary is a really important part of the history of Friendship, as well as what Friendship is going to do moving forward. One of the things that I'm doing is that my position as interim pastor is not just a placeholder. I am going to continue to have impact in moving Friendship towards what it's going to look like in the future. And there's a strong emphasis even now on that missionary type assignment.
0: Mm-hmm. Now, recently, I interviewed him a couple of times in the process, him and his wife, Pastor Parker. Seemed like it was about 2 or 3 years ago that he came into missionary, St. John's Missionary Baptist Church as a new pastor. This is really quick to be changing to another pastor. Bring us up to speed on that and how you feel about it, how we get to this point.
1: Well, anytime that there is change in a congregation, there's going to be feelings, there's going to be some uneasiness. It just got to a point where it was no longer a good fit with Pastor Parker, and he resigned. It was a short notice resignation. It was a blessing to the congregation that I was there. I have been a member of Friendship first as a snowbird starting in 2012. And I've been affiliated with Friendship all of that time, certainly not in the role of a pastor, but in the role of a minister. And my goal was to do whatever I could to help that church. Now, Pastor Bing always had his team intact. He really didn't need me to do a lot of things. But when Pastor Parker came in, I really got involved. I did a lot of things to help things along. I really helped develop what they call Empowerment Hour, wrote materials for that class, was involved in the First Touch Ministry, which is the ministry that brings people to relationship with Jesus Christ during a service. And I was really involved in that. So one of the things that First Lady and I have done is when we decided to move to Florida full time, which was 2024, we could have moved anywhere in the world. But we decided because of Friendship that we wanted to be here in Fort Myers.
0: That's beautiful.
1: So we're here because we're in love with that church. And that's one of the things that I tell the congregation all the time. Friendship was my church of choice before I became interim pastor. I love the fact and I'm honored that I'm able to do this and to represent so great a congregation of people. But even after the next pastor comes in, I still plan on being a part of
0: it. Will you be involved in the selection process?
1: I will not.
0: No?
1: No. No.
0: With all your experience?
1: I will be able to advise, but as far as being involved in the process, there are some things that have been put in place that prohibit the interim pastor from being involved. And it makes sense. Mm-hmm. It makes sense. There are certain things as the interim pastor that you really don't want an interim pastor doing. You don't want him appointing boards. You don't want him involved in the process of calling the next pastor. You certainly, if you take someone who has a lot of experience, as I do, as an advisor, but no, I'm not involved in the process. Mm-hmm. It's a safe move.
2: And now, a word from our sponsors.
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5: Hello, my name is Tracy McMillian. I'm the fire chief of the City of Fort Myers Fire Department. 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
6: 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A lot of people that are starting families want to come here. 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

0: How would you describe the congregation now, the enthusiasm, the morale, and everything else when you have transition like that and change? Is you have to keep, you know, people have, you know, different ways that they approach it after that. How would you describe
1: that? That's a great question. Thanks. So actually, the morale right now is extremely high. We have gone through a period of uncertainty. Anytime you have transition, there's going to be uncertainty. There's going to be confusion. There's going to be, what do I do next? Mm-hmm. Those things that I have relied on, those people that I have relied on, are no longer there. So what do I need to do to move forward? There's that uncertainty. And God uses that uncertainty as an opportunity to really get people that they're not focused on those things that they relied on so much before, but their focus now becomes, God, how do I move forward? So he kind of kicks the crutches out from us during that time of uncertainty so we can recalibrate, realign, and refocus on him.
0: One of the things I remember when in the last couple of years, the enthusiasm about Friendship Missionary Baptist Church is that you're going to expand and build a larger church. That was like high in the spotlight. Mm-hmm. And if I'm not mistaken, you're still doing your worship services at Dunbar High School.
1: We are back in the building on Palm Avenue.
0: Okay, because it had grown to that, what have we. So is a new church going to still, is that still in the works to build a new church?
1: So, and actually I had a conversation with the leadership team on Tuesday night. And one of the things that we talked about is the fact that, yes, there is still a capital campaign, because any church that is not planning on building in the future is not looking towards the future. So we want to continue the capital campaign. Yes, I'm sure that there will be a building built at some point in time. It may not be the timing that was indicated before. It may not be the plan. But I certainly think that Friendship is going to begin building in the future.
0: It's not a high priority now.
1: I think it always has to be a priority that you're planning your future.
0: Mm-hmm. What role do you think the church should play in the community, spiritually and socially?
1: The church should play a impactful role in the community. One of the things that is important for the church to do is to meet people where they are, at the place in life they are, at the stage in life they are, and the condition of life they are, and attempt to make that better. We need to look at, first of all, the homelessness situation. People are hungry. People are homeless. What is the church doing to impact that? Secondly, we look at the situation with our youth. Our youth are in crisis. What is the church doing to impact there? That you look at our seniors. It's a difficult time with our seniors. What is the church doing to impact that? And particularly mental health. That has got to be a priority issue with the church, the condition of mental health in our country, and the fact that we don't seem to have the resources to adequately fight that battle. I think it's contingent upon the church to, number one, bring resources, to bring hope, to bring encouragement to the people that are struggling and suffering with those types of things in the community.
0: As it relates to Friendship Missionary Baptist Church, do you embrace the term that we've heard for hundred years, the Black Church, or is that something that is a thing of the past?
1: I don't ever think the Black Church is a thing of the past. But I think when you talk about the body of Christ as a whole, Jesus said, upon this rock, I will build my church. He didn't say the Black Church. He didn't say the White Church. But certainly because 11 o'clock or 10 o'clock on Sunday morning is still the most segregated time in America, Black people tend to go to Black churches, white people tend to go to white churches. However, let me say this, in my pastorate in Port Huron, Michigan, that I spent 26 years pastoring that church, it was an extremely culturally diverse church, because I believe a culturally diverse church represents what heaven is supposed to look like, what the kingdom of God is supposed to look like. So I do think that even though it's identified as a Black church, Friendship is not a black church. We have diversity there, and it's becoming more and more prevalent in what we're doing. And I celebrate that, and I applaud Friendship for having that type of mindset, understanding we still know and understand the black culture. And in fact, the Sunday School Empowerment Hour materials that I've written for Friendship has the commentary, the part that teaches them what the Bible says in relation to their life, but it also has a section every Sunday where it highlights a Black history person. So every month, there's one Black history person that is highlighted for the entire month. Mm-hmm. So we'll never lose our identity as a Black church, but we also have to embrace the idea that what heaven looks like is a culturally diverse church.
0: Mm-hmm. As a pastor and a CEO, how do you balance faith, leadership, and real world pressures?
1: I don't know if it's balance as much as it is alignment. The two are tremendously aligned, Lee.
0: Okay.
1: I am the same person in business as I am as a pastor. I seek to do and present the same thing. Clarity, communication, integrity, and all of those things are things that in our business model, which are not too far from the church's model, the culture of the church, the values of the church and the values of the business that I run for the last 23 years, PowerLink, they're very close.
0: Mm-hmm.
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0: Do you think it's important for the churches, specifically in Dunbar community or in the Black community, to work together?
1: I do. I do. And I think that's one of the missing elements that we've seen over the years, that churches tend to have their own agenda, their own idea, their own platform of what they want to do, and they never make an effort of coming together. I do think that communities are stronger when community churches work together to build that community and to help that community grow. And that takes togetherness. I'm really encouraged by the way the pastors here in Fort Myers have embraced me.
0: The Greater Interdenominational Ministry Alliance, or
1: Not necessarily
0: pastors in general?
1: just pastors in general. I'm greatly encouraged by that, because there tends to be, when you have that those connections, more cooperation between the churches.
0: Directly or indirectly, churches compete for bodies. My pastor, you can, just to me, just looking at it as a model in general throughout history, your church functioned by having sheep, membership. So being able to work together, is that a conflict, sort of like a conflict or an oxymoron kind of situation?
1: No, not necessarily. So, one of the things that I tell young ministers, I teach a homiletics class. In fact, I teach two of them, which is teaching preachers how to preach and helping mentor and mature future pastors. One of the things that I tell them is, on any given Sunday morning, there's more unbelievers outside of the church than there are believers in the church. So we don't have to compete with one another. All we have to do is go out and get those people that we are supposed to be bringing in anyway, and use that as the basis for our efforts. We don't want other church members. We want people that come to our church to come to a relationship with Jesus Christ and want to be a part of that. One of the things that we do, Lee, is that if someone comes to Friendship and they accept Jesus Christ and they don't want to be a member of Friendship, I tell them, I'll help you find a church where you feel comfortable with. One of the things people don't understand is that churches have personalities just like people do. Every church
0: I
1: doesn't
0: agree.
1: fit everyone's personality. You have to find the one that fits your personality and allow that to be your home church and the place where you will worship and enjoy it the most.
0: When people think of St. John Missionary Baptist Church, what do you want to come to their mind?
1: When they think of
0: Not St. John,
1: Friendship, yeah,
0: Friendship.
1: no, I'm with
0: My
1: you.
0: bad.
1: When they think
0: I
1: of,
0: didn't say that anymore in this.
1: you did it
0: Said it one
1: earlier,
0: time.
1: but that's all right.
0: That missionary is killing me.
1: Yeah, that's all right. We're
0: We're
1: good.
0: gonna fix that though in the edit.
1: Okay.
0: Go ahead.
1: So,
0: Friendship Missionary Baptist Church.
1: when people think of Friendship Missionary Baptist Church, what do I want them to think of? Was that the question?
0: Yes.
1: So, when they think of Friendship, first of all, I want them to think of the name. When they come to Friendship, they're coming to one of the friendliest churches anywhere on the planet. That's what I want them to think of. And that's what we're modeling, that when people come to Friendship, they feel that friendship. Secondly, when they come to Friendship, I want them to experience a once-in-a-lifetime type experience. I want every service, every point of contact to be something that's memorable to them. We talk about a five-star service in hotels and Disney and places like that, and they call it world-class service. Well, God-class service is the same model. When people come, they should understand that what we do here is about you. When you walk in that door, you are the most important person that walks in that door that day. And we want people to know that, appreciate that, and celebrate that. And when they leave with that feeling, what a lot of people don't understand is that customer service is what they call it. It's about how you make people feel. We want people to come to Friendship, and we want them to make them feel as though this is a great place to be. This is a place where people love me. This is a place where people will lift me up. This is a place where people pray for me. This is a place where I can really enjoy a relationship and fellowship with other people.
0: Excellent. Pastor, I want you to take 30 seconds, look into this camera, and appeal to the community to check out Friendship Missionary Baptist Church.
1: There are a lot of churches here in Fort Myers. I ask you to come and check out Friendship. Friendship will be a place that will touch your heart, that will bring you into a relationship with Jesus Christ. Our choir is going to take you to a higher level of praise and worship. Our ushers, all of the people that are part of our congregation are going to greet you and let you know just how important you are to us. Come to Friendship and you'll experience what Jesus wants the church to be like in 2026.
0: Man, it's been a pleasure having you on the show.
1: Thank you, Lee. It's been a pleasure being here.
0: Now remember, Miami might have the oranges, but Friendship Missionary Baptist Church has got the
1: juice.
0: There you go.
1: All right.
0: We'll see you.
1: All right.
0: What a wonderful time enjoying our guest today. Boy, I have one of the coolest jobs in the world, talking to all of these fascinating people. And now, it has come to this, the end of this show. Not to worry, you can always catch us right here twice a day, weekdays from noon to 1 p.m. and from 6 p.m. to 7 p.m. It's our daily family reunion right here on WGGM 90.5 FM. 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Until next time, remember, Miami has the oranges, but Fort Myers got the juice. I'm Lee Pitts. Look forward to talking to you soon.
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0: Miami has the oranges, but Fort Myers got the juice. Yes, it's Lee Pitts, the host of the award-winning Lee Pitts Live on television. 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

And then you can just hold.

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Hold on. Another thing, y'all, I've been saved. Hold yeah, I'm one of those quartet singers that's been saved and sanctified. Did y'all hear what I said? And I don't care who knows.

What do you wish for? A nice life? Nice things? Or do you wish for something more? A sense of purpose? Do you wish to discover a cure? To write code that cracks an unsolvable question? To further our exploration into space? Or to invent something that changes everything right here on Earth? Well, if that's your wish, make yourself ready. Because when you look back, you'll see that you didn't just make wishes. You realize them.

Miami has the oranges, but Fort Myers got the juice. Yes, it's Lee Pitts, the host of the award-winning Lee Pitts Live on television. It's official. 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